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How far off I sat and wondered. Started humming a song from 1962. And funny how the night moves when you just don't seem to have as much to lose. Strange how the night moves.

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1: Live from NPR News in Washington, I'm Janine Herbst. There are still questions about an energy ceasefire President Trump announced over the weekend, saying both Russia and Ukraine agreed. But Russia didn't comment, and Ukraine's president said he knew nothing about it but would be in favor if Russia stopped bombing Ukraine's energy sector. NPR's Charles Maines has more.
2: Ukraine is for a deal if it includes an end to Russian attacks on energy, heating, and electrical facilities. But without that, you know, Trump is essentially asking Ukraine to give up one of the few real leverage points it has against a more powerful adversary. Meanwhile, Russia's long-held position is that anything less than a comprehensive peace deal, such as, for example, a ceasefire, is an opportunity for Ukraine to regroup and rearm. You know, Russia is interested in pressing its current leverage in missiles and drones to the maximum, particularly as we enter the winter months with Ukraine's air defenses depleted.
1: NPR's Charles Maines reporting. Yesterday, Russia attacked a power plant in Kharkiv, leaving at least three people dead. Ukraine struck a third data center deep inside Russia. Two Americans have been awarded this year's Nobel Prize in Economics. NPR's Scott Horsley has more.
3: The Nobel Committee presented the prize to economist Robert Hall of Stanford and Michael Woodford of Columbia for their contributions to the new Keynesian understanding of how to smooth out boom and bust cycles in the economy. The two focused on the micro decisions that shape broader forces of supply and demand. Hall looked at how families make purchasing decisions, while Woodford explored the way businesses set prices. Both families and businesses are guided in part by expectations, so Woodford says it's important for economic policymakers to communicate.
4: Talk to people about why the things that are being done are being done.
3: Woodford told reporters he's surprised and elated by the award. Scott Horsley, NPR News, Washington.
1: Nearly 14 million homes are forecast to hit the market over the next decade as boomers and other older owners sell. But as NPR's Jennifer Ludden reports, that won't offer much help to first-time buyers.
5: Coming years, we'll see a 30% jump in housing inventory, according to a new analysis by Realtor.com. Most homes freed up will be larger, family-sized, and that could soften the market at a time when many people are priced out. But only a few hundred thousand will be smaller, so-called starter homes. In part, the report says that's because those owners are more likely to have paid off their mortgage and stay put longer. This generational transfer will also play out slowly. Housing analysts say the so-called silver tsunami is not likely to close the current housing shortage. The oldest baby boomers turn 80 this year, a turning point when homeownership starts to decline. Jennifer Ludden, NPR News, Washington.
1: Wall Street ended the day in mixed territory, the Dow up 195 points. You're listening to NPR News. A federal judge says she is furious with President Trump after more than 400 mature trees were cut down over the weekend at a public golf course in Washington, D.C. to make room for Trump's plans to renovate it into a professional course. In an emergency hearing today, Judge Anna Reyes also put a temporary hold on any further tree removal through tomorrow. Preservationists and local golfers sued over plans to renovate the course, and the court had ordered the Trump administration to give advance notice before drastic actions like clearing trees. Reyes says the government can't be trusted not to cut down any more trees and says administration officials failed to produce any reason on why those trees needed to be cut down so fast. Pope Leo is set to have surgery this week to remove a growth on his lung. NPR's Ava Pukach reports lung nodules are common in older adults.
6: Dr. Panagis Goliasatos, a pulmonary physician at Johns Hopkins University School of Medicine, says the majority of lung nodules are benign, calling them the lung's wrinkles. He says once a nodule is discovered, doctors then test it to see if there is cause for concern.
7: For the Pope to have had some imaging done that found him to have a lung nodule where they're now discussing removing it means he likely had some findings that resulted in some level of concern outside of the size.
6: The Vatican says the surgery will occur at Rome's Gemelli Hospital and the Pope will have a week of recovery. Ava Pukach, NPR News.
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1: Live from NPR News in Washington, I'm Janine Herbst. Democrats say a search of Minnesota Congresswoman Ilhan Omar's Washington, D.C. home early this morning was an abuse of power by the Trump administration. NPR's Luke Garrett has more.
2: A current official not authorized to speak publicly told me this search on Omar's home is part of a multi-year probe that involved numerous whistleblower complaints. And a former official who previously sat in on briefings about this very investigation says the home search deals with immigration fraud allegations. Vice President J.D. Vance has previously alleged Omar committed immigration fraud, something that she really denies. Omar is an American citizen who came to the U.S. as a refugee from Somalia.
1: NPR's Luke Garrett reporting. Omar has been a frequent target of President Trump, who, speaking to reporters tonight, once again slammed her and said the investigation is separate from him.
3: I think she's a terrible person, but that's really up to the DOJ. I have nothing to do with it.
1: On social media, Omar, who is up for re-election in Minnesota and is a sharp critic of Trump, says she won't be silenced. A federal judge is extending an order to pause the clearing of trees in a historic public golf course in Washington, D.C. As Sarah Y. Kim from member station WAMU reports, President Trump wants to redevelop the public facility into a championship-caliber course.
4: After preservationists and local golfers sued over plans to renovate the course, the court ordered the Trump administration to give advance notice before drastic actions like clearing trees. But over the weekend, the administration abruptly cut more than 400 trees with less than a day's notice. At an emergency hearing, U.S. District Court Judge Ana Reyes blasted a government lawyer for saying they did their best to give notice.
5: You did your absolute worst.
4: Reyes then extended the ban on clearing trees to 2 p.m. Tuesday and warned that if the order is violated by 2 seconds, there will be contempt proceedings. For NPR News, I'm Sarah Y. Kim in Washington.
1: A new study finds younger and lower-income women who are diagnosed with breast cancer tend to see delays in care. NPR's Yuki Noguchi has more.
6: Women under age 40 are not typically screened for breast cancer and may face potential biases in treatment if they have the disease because of their youth. In a study published in the journal Cancer, investigators looked at data to identify the wait time for care among 1,000 individuals diagnosed with breast cancer enrolled in the Young Women's Breast Cancer Study. It found 153 instances of patients, particularly those who are lower income, facing delays of 3 months or more to see a clinician about their symptoms. Younger patients were likelier to see treatment delayed by 2 months or more. The report says the delays may not have led to the need for more treatment, but did not affect overall survival. Yuki Noguchi, NPR News.
1: You're listening to NPR News from Washington. Hollywood had a lackluster holiday weekend at the box office, but as NPR's Bob Mondello reports, there was one bright spot.
7: As Odysseus could tell you, it's a journey. For a nearly three-hour epic with limited showtimes, The Odyssey has had a stellar run in theaters, a run so strong that it's defying normal business practices.
8: No one could stand between me and home, not even the gods.
7: During the summer, on the assumption that Christopher Nolan's epic would fade after 3 months in theaters, IMAX offered its screens to other studios starting September 30. But The Odyssey was still well attended at that point, and the new films weren't, so this weekend...
9: I think his king is coming back.
7: The Odyssey is back in IMAX, boasting a per-screen average that beats all but one film in wide release. Odyssey is still collecting about $15 million a week worldwide. If it can round up another $90 million, it'll break into the top 10 of all time. It has until December 18, when Dune Part 3 will lay claim to IMAX screens. Bob Mondello, NPR News.
1: In France, prosecutors say DNA left on a painting helped police recover two stolen Renoirs and discover plans for another heist. Four men are facing charges related to the September 8th theft from the Renoir Museum. The paintings, worth at least an estimated $4.7 million, were slightly damaged. The thieves fled, leaving two paintings behind, and officials say the DNA matched a suspect who was already under investigation for drug trafficking. The theft has museums around France looking to increase their security. I'm Janine Herbst, NPR News. In Washington.
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1: Live from NPR News in Washington, I'm Janine Herbst. Ukrainian President Volodymyr Zelensky says he's willing to hold elections if President Trump can get Russia to suspend its attacks on Ukraine for 60 days. Terry Schultz reports Zelensky also weighed in on Trump's deal to import Russian diesel fuel.
2: Addressing the annual Warsaw Security Forum conference, President Zelensky said while holding elections during a war would require changing Ukrainian law, it would be possible if Russian attacks ceased so that people could safely take part in the process. He's heard here through an interpreter.
3: And it's also impossible now because of our military, more than a million people who must vote. But how will they vote while being on the front line?
2: Zelensky also suggested that instead of buying diesel from Russia, the U.S. should buy from Ukraine. He said he'd been given no advance notification of the agreement with the Kremlin that Trump announced Friday. For NPR News, I'm Terry Schultz in Warsaw.
1: Ads promoting President Trump and his policies continued being paid for by the U.S. government well after Trump said his MAGA Incorporated super PAC would take over. NPR's Tamara Keith reports the administration is now under a court order to take them down.
4: When President Trump announced the U.S. government would no longer be paying for the, quote, patriotic ads, about $12 million had already been spent. But despite giving the impression that there'd been a policy change, the ads didn't stop airing. In the intervening week, another $10 million in taxpayer dollars went to fund the pro-Trump ads. That's according to an NPR analysis of ad impact data. On Sunday, a federal judge issued a temporary order barring future airings. A White House official not authorized to speak publicly says the last ads paid for by the government aired on Sunday evening. Tamara Keith, NPR News.
1: Israel's Supreme Court is ordering officials to plan for the return of Palestinians to their homes in the occupied West Bank. NPR's Daniel Estrin says tens of thousands of Palestinians have been displaced from their communities for more than a year.
5: The Israeli Supreme Court has ordered the Israeli military to specify a timeline for when Palestinian civilians can return to their homes in several West Bank refugee camps. Israel evacuated and largely destroyed those areas during a military operation more than a year and a half ago. Israel said it was countering militant strongholds. It's the largest mass displacement in the West Bank in many decades. Infrastructure still hasn't been rebuilt, and families haven't been allowed to return. An Israeli cabinet minister is calling to ignore the court ruling. Faisal Salameh, the Palestinian leader of one displaced refugee camp, called the court ruling useless as long as the Israeli military continues to occupy the area. Daniel Estrin, NPR News, Tel Aviv.
1: U.S. futures contracts are trading in mixed territory at this hour. You're listening to NPR News from Washington. The United States is in the midst of the biggest and deadliest measles epidemics in decades. With cases reported across the country, infectious disease experts say some vaccinated adults should consider getting another measles shot. NPR's Maria Godoy has more.
6: Before vaccines, measles used to kill 400 to 500 people in the U.S. each year. Two doses of the measles, mumps, and rubella vaccine is 97% effective. Most people vaccinated before 1989 probably received just one dose instead of the two doses recommended for children today. Dr. Larry Kosiolik of Northwestern University says traditionally, one dose has been considered sufficient protection for adults not at high risk. But he says these days,
7: if you are living in areas with high measles activity, it does make a whole lot of sense for adults to go ahead and get that second dose.
6: If you're not sure of your vaccination history, he says there's no harm in getting an extra dose of the MMR vaccine. Maria Godoy, NPR News.
1: A consumer lawsuit in Illinois is challenging McDonald's over software that restaurants can use to help set prices. The suit claims the software allows competing franchisees to share information they ordinarily would not. Pumpkin competition is serious business, and there appears to be a record-setting squash in Rhode Island. Ron Wallace's giant pumpkin weighed in at 3,156 pounds at a contest in New England. That's the weight of nearly three grand pianos. And he won $3,500 for it. You're listening to NPR News from Washington.
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1: Live from NPR News, I'm Giles Snyder. Minnesota Democratic Congresswoman Ilhan Omar is calling the search of her Washington, D.C. home part of President Trump's intimidation campaign. And on social media, she said she will not be silenced. Federal agents searched Omar's home Monday as part of a criminal investigation. NPR's Luke Garrett.
2: A current official not authorized to speak publicly told me this search on Omar's home is part of a multi-year probe that involved numerous whistleblower complaints. And a former official who previously sat in on briefings about this very investigation says the home search deals with immigration fraud allegations. Vice President J.D. Vance has previously alleged Omar committed immigration fraud, something that she really denies. Omar is an American citizen who came to the U.S. as a refugee from Somalia.
1: The search of Congresswoman Omar's home came 3 weeks before the November midterms in which Omar is seeking re-election. Ukrainian President Volodymyr Zelensky says Ukraine will stop attacking Russian oil refineries if Moscow suspends its attacks on Ukrainian energy facilities. NPR's Joanna Kakissis reports on Zelensky's response to President Trump's claim that he secured an energy truce between the two countries.
3: The Kremlin has not commented on the energy truce, and Zelensky says he has not been informed about it. In an evening video address on Sunday, he said Ukraine has proposed ways to de-escalate the war, but Putin has only said one thing, yet or no. Russia has continued to attack Ukraine since Trump announced the truce. Trump blames Ukraine's long-range drone strikes on Russian oil refineries for rising fuel prices. The strikes are Ukraine's attempt to weaken Russia's war machine. Energy experts and even Russian authorities have said the U.S. war on Iran is primarily driving the price hikes. Joanna Kakissis, NPR News, Kyiv.
1: Back in Washington, D.C., a federal judge is extending an order to pause the clearing of trees in a historic public golf course in the city. Sarah Y. Kim from member station WAMU reports that President Trump wants to redevelop the public facility into a championship-caliber course.
4: After preservationists and local golfers sued over plans to renovate the course, the court ordered the Trump administration to give advance notice before drastic actions like clearing trees. But over the weekend, the administration abruptly cut more than 400 trees with less than a day's notice. At an emergency hearing, U.S. District Court Judge Ana Reyes blasted a government lawyer for saying they did their best to give notice.
5: You did not do your best. You did your absolute worst. You did your absolute worst.
4: Reyes then extended the ban on clearing trees to 2 p.m. Tuesday and warned that if the order is violated by 2 seconds, there will be contempt proceedings. For NPR News, I'm Sarah Y. Kim in Washington.
1: This is NPR. Authorities in Georgia are investigating a deadly incident involving a roller coaster at Six Flags over Georgia, northwest of Atlanta. Cobb County police say one person was killed and several were injured Monday. A Six Flags spokesperson says the park and local authorities responded immediately and that the park is fully cooperating with the investigation. Two Americans have been awarded this year's Nobel Prize in Economics. NPR Scott Horsley reports.
6: The Nobel Committee presented the prize to a economist Robert Hall of Stanford and Michael Woodford of Columbia for their contributions to the new Keynesian understanding of how to smooth out boom and bust cycles in the economy. The two focused on the micro decisions that shape broader forces of supply and demand. Hall looked at how families make purchasing decisions, while Woodford explored the way businesses set prices. Both families and businesses are guided in part by expectations, so Woodford says it's important for economic policymakers to communicate.
7: Talk to people about why the things that are being done are being done.
6: Woodford told reporters he's surprised and elated by the award. Scott Horsley, NPR News, Washington.
1: The financial markets in Asia are falling sharply in Tuesday trading. South Korea's tech-heavy benchmark is down more than 6%, a fall that triggered a five-minute halt in trading amid a sell-off in chip shares over concern about the artificial intelligence boom. Japan's Nikkei is down about 2.5%, and other Asian markets are losing ground after Wall Street ended mixed. The S&P 500 and the NASDAQ declined while the Dow advanced. I'm Giles Snyder, NPR News.
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Quiet on the set. 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As the Oracle foretold, two idiots who would misinterpret the news so you don't have to. 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

0: Greetings, everybody. This is Laz.
1: And this is Jack. Welcome to another edition of Lunch with Laz and Jack, where we interpret the Shroud of the Avatar news so you don't have to do anything other than question your own personal life choices. And ours. The giveaway for Steam Keys is open, hopefully, on both streams. No streamer bundles because haven't received them. And
2: we don't know if we're ever going to get any again.
1: Yep. So streamer bundle is dead for now. But Steam Key giveaway over on Laz's side is bang, I love free shit. On my side, it's bang the bootay. So join in. Do the weird things.
2: Absolutely. And thank you, Lomir, for ruining the intro.
3: Hey, you're welcome.
2: You know, when you hear that thing playing in the room, you don't talk. That's what quiet on the set means.
1: No, that's not what that means.
2: But not to Lomir, I know.
1: No.
2: I think Janzik said something when he came in, too, but I'm not going to yell at him.
4: Oops, I didn't know.
1: Paying attention.
4: Sorry.
1: Yeah.
2: What's up, Janzik? Welcome.
1: Yeah.
4: Hey, man. How are you guys doing?
2: Ah, another lovely day. It is Fruck Awesome Friday, October 9th, 2026, here inside and outside Shroud Avatar. So welcome to today's show, boys and girls.
1: Yeah.
2: We are here with your latest updates, and I understand that our latest or newest patch and everything we've been talking about for the last couple of days will not be coming till Tuesday.
1: Well, I mean, Chris is going to be out at ACL.
2: Oh, is that where he's going?
1: City Limits.
2: The music festival?
1: I'm willing to bet.
2: Yeah.
1: I'm willing to bet.
2: Well, I mean, it's not like he has to go far to get there.
1: Yeah, but with 100,000 other people and everything else, it just becomes a nightmare.
2: Yeah, yeah.
1: Okay. Da, da, da, da, da, da, da, da.
2: They're losing frames again. Why am I losing frames? I don't get it. I just don't get it. How's the video? Video looks good today. Yes. Let's see. Yeah, it's a little choppy when I move the game. I don't know. I adjusted all the settings. I changed everything around. I got everything the way it's supposed to be, and still not doing what it's supposed to be doing. I don't know why. I did everything that the instructions said to do, and still not doing. It's not really what it's not liking is the new high resolution for some reason.
1: What, your slobs?
2: Yeah, slobs is not liking the.
1: Yeah.
2: What is the resolution I have on this now? 3840 by 2019.
1: Yeah.
2: Is
1: stuff.
2: Stuff. Alphane!
1: But hey, did you check your in-game mail today?
2: I did, why?
1: Did you get a call to arms message?
2: In my mail?
1: Yes. Well, did you catch a shark yesterday?
2: No, I did not. I gave up after about another hour.
1: I

0: items, and I can't trade it because it's no trade.
1: You can't put it on the floor?
0: Nope.
2: So what's the point of having it? Like, if you wanted to put it in your house, if you wanted to put it in your house somewhere, apparently you wouldn't be able to.
0: Well, what's
2: the point of having a fish tank that no one can see it?
0: Shroud logic, man. Okay, so Oracle, since I just claimed it.
1: Janzik says it's got to be placed in an aquarium.
0: Oh, yeah. And do we have an aquarium?
2: Wait a minute.
1: In the set? You don't.
0: I do not.
2: I thought you got an aquarium.
0: Do you have one on your lot?
1: I do. I may have to give you permissions to place it, so let me go see. I don't know what your permissions are.
0: I probably do not. Where's your aquarium at?
1: Go right in the door and straight back
0: here. Go give me permissions.
1: I'll let you see if you got the permissions yet. If not, I can probably...
0: I do not have permissions.
1: Okay, what are you listed as on the lot? Come on.
0: Well, add contents as co-owner.
1: Yeah, but you just may not be on the lot at all.
2: So what are you trying to add? What are you trying to put in the aquarium now?
1: What he got yesterday.
0: Decoration modified is co-owner.
2: I know, what did he get yesterday?

0: Okay, we can put you up to trustee.
1: Co-owner?
0: Yeah, I know. I got to change that real quick. Remove or modify. There you go.
1: Okay, you ready for this? You looking at the fish tank?
0: I am looking at the fish tank.
1: Still not don't have permission.
0: Really? Oh, container, add contents. Yeah, okay, I gotta add contents. And take contents. There you go.
1: Okay. Not a suitable place to store this item.
2: So what exactly is this item again?
0: It's a decoration for the fish tank, Lomir.
2: I know, but what kind of decoration is it?
0: We're trying to show everybody.
2: I know, assuming it's one that goes in a fish tank. Why wouldn't it be suitable? Need a bigger fish tank?
1: So that's what I'm staring at. This is not a suitable place to store this item.
2: That is so effed up. I mean, you get something that's supposed to be to
0: keep go this in item place. In your inventory or in the bank.
1: Well, how do you remove the coral accessory? Because that's not in what I see.
0: Well, let me see. Get out of the fish tank so I can see.
1: I'm out of the fish tank. There's only 4 fish in it.
0: Okay, so I have a seaweed accessory. So let me pull the... Oh, it's full. That's probably why. So take the seaweed accessory out.
2: That's weird. I have permissions to move this fish tank.
0: Okay, now try and put it in.
1: Nope.
0: No, huh?
1: Yeah, nope. Trap logic. Cannot drag it onto the accessory.
0: Interesting.
2: Well, that's a big waste of a prize.
1: Oh, yeah, and Patash is like, it's bugged at the moment because the fish tank doesn't take no trade items.
0: Oh, yeah. Well.
2: That is so fucked up.

0: fix is incoming in.
1: Yeah, right. Eventually. What?
0: Again, why is it no trade?
2: Yeah, we got to get rid of these no trade.
1: Hear that, Chris? Get rid of no trade.
0: Very few items should be not tradable.
2: And what the hell is the name of that coral accessory?
0: Yes. Just do a search for fish tank.
2: Yeah, I'm not getting anything.
0: Seaweed.
2: Nope. I don't know where it went.
0: And Patash, did you actually go ahead and it's in your inventory?
2: I'm not finding it in my inventory. I'm doing it.
0: Are you searching all items?
2: All items, yes.
0: And when you do a search for fish tank.
2: Oh, I guess I help. It helps if I.
0: Or fish?
2: Tank has nothing. Fish brings me all the fish from yesterday. Fishing contents. It doesn't. Ooh. Yeah, I'll go ahead and figure it out later. But,
0: or you could always go look at that decorations.
1: Damn it, though.
0: Yeah, but Shroud Logic, why are these things no trade?
2: Torquemada? Is that how you pronounce that name?
0: Torquemada.
2: Welcome to the show, and thank you for the follow.
0: Yes.
2: Ernie, hello. Sending me a PM. Okay, so no go on the fish tank. Again, the reason why we need to get rid of no trade items,
0: no
2: because
0: trade?
2: You gotta go and rewrite all sorts of different stuff just to accommodate them. If it wasn't no trade, it would be fine just to go on in where it needs to go and be done with it. Very simple. Again, no trade items have no reason to exist in this game. Especially since one of the early promises to us was everything is going to be tradable. Everything you touch is going to be movable. Everything you touch is going to be interactive. And this is not the case when you start handing no trade items.
0: Yeah. Yep.
2: So anyway, I may have to, let me see what happens if I change the game back down to 1080, just out of curiosity. It's probably going to, ...1920 by 1080. At 60 hertz, there we go. Yeah, I knew that was going to happen. And it makes everything very small.
0: Yep.
2: Everything very small. But we can fix that real quick by going fit the screen. And fit the screen. There we go. Now we're back to screen, and I can do that. Oh, yeah. Got to fit it to screen when it's at its normal size. There we go. There we go. Let's see if that helps with the lag. I don't think so, but we'll see. Yeah, no, see, I'm lagging. I'm lagging big time. Okay, so we got to go back and put it back where it was. Oh, it didn't take. That doesn't make sense. Why didn't that take? I don't know why that didn't take. Oh, I had to hit OK, that's why. There we go. Is that better? Nope, I'm still lagging like crazy. I don't know why. But anyway, just gonna have to figure it out. I have to go back. Oh, that doesn't make sense. It switched back again. What the hell's going on?
0: I don't know what you're doing.
2: I'm changing my resolution to 1080 and it keeps going back to 3840. I don't know why it keeps going back to...
1: I think you need to, I think you need, I think you need to make a resolution.
0: Your dragon.
2: What's that?
0: Where are you trying to change your resolution?
2: In the game.
0: In the game?
2: Yeah.
0: Aren't you running it as full screen?
2: No, I'm windowed.
0: Okay.
2: Again, I should just be able to change the resolution and go, but it keeps kicking it back to me.
0: Well, let's see what happens. Well, what hertz are you trying to run at?
2: 60.
0: I mean, mine resized.
2: Yeah, mine resized, but then when I click it to go back full screen, screen windowed, it changes it back for some reason. I don't know why. Anyway.
0: Well, when you do that, you're changing the resolution.
1: Try changing it while you're in full screen.
2: I did.
0: No.
1: I thought you said you did it when you were windowed.
0: Yeah. You say you're windowed, but when you double click on the title bar to make it full windowed, that's changing the resolution to full windowed. Unless you're running in full screen, then you can run the resolution at 1920 by 1080.
2: Okay, well then I'm going to set it back over here and let's see what happens. Okay.
0: Yeah.
2: I changed it back on my main window. Now let's see what happens when I change it. Oh, and that went normally on my, yeah. So that automatically, whatever my monitor is, it changes to my monitor automatically, which it really shouldn't do, but. All right. Okay. That's a lot better. So now when I move stuff, okay, there we go. No lag and everything's moving the way it's supposed to be. Okay.
0: Okay.
2: All right. There we go. We got rid of the lag. Yay me. Yay me. Okay. All right. Anyway, let's go ahead and jump to today's latest updates. Because let me do a refresh. 89 items. Now 92 new items and 132 players online on the Chaos Shard. So I have 60 friends online, it looks like, if that number is right.
0: 57? Oh, we currently have 132 players.
2: That's right. Just 31, that's what I just said. No.
0: I heard 180.
2: No, I have 80 or 60, whatever it is. Too hard to read that number. It should come up in this window and tell you how many of those friends are online.
1: You know, you should change your resolution. You might see it better.
0: Change the size of the icons too. Double size it. Yeah. All the fun things. All the fun tech suggestions for last. Put a magnifying glass over that portion of the window just for last.
2: Yeah, so it's 60. I was reading it right, but still I can make that a little clearer.
0: Yeah.
2: I can move this where it belongs. And what is that? Right. Oh, I got a new little treasure chest next to my name. That's new.
0: Huh?
2: I'll show you here. I'm looking at my screen and I notice I got this new little treasure chest next to my name, which says I am a rewards program member.
0: Okay.
2: Which is very interesting. Does it show up for everybody? I guess not. Just me. But anyway.
3: Yes.
2: Let's get to it.
0: Well, you can definitely move the lock track around, finally.
2: Oh, really?
0: Yes. And let's bring up the crafting tree and go to fishing. And how do you, or I guess this has not yet come in, the ability to specify the level?
2: No, well, that again won't come until Tuesday's patch. Yeah. As I checked on the jukebox problem and I couldn't. I mean, it still shows as a container, but come on. But you still can't do anything with it. We gotta start reading this stuff or what?
1: The combat log now names every creature your son root mesmerized or slow actually caught.
0: No. So 92 items.
2: We should have Lumia start reading the news.
0: Well, he's in the wrong place. The combat log now names every creature you stun, root, mesmerize, or slow that are actually caught. Light, night vision, and the Wayfinder's Eye Scroll can be used from horseback without dismounting.
2: Yeah.
0: Restock refills your pack from a chest up to your keep when depositing a mount in one press. Oh, that will actually be nice. That'll be real nice for like reagents, things like that. Or arrows. So you just click a button to pull those, potions, or
2: it doesn't say that there is a place to set pars at all. So how do you set pars for that? You know?
0: Well, I mean, that's going to be, hold on. One of these bags has food in it. I guess that will be another option that's going to be coming in.
2: Yeah.
0: To restock any set those limits.
2: Not till Tuesday.
0: But that'll be cool on Tuesday.
1: You almost sound like Adam Sandler there.
0: Something like that. Lomir, your volume is way too loud. That would be on Laz gets to adjust the volume in Discord.
2: I think he's that's a normal volume. Let me see. Hey, he's set to 100 just like everybody else.
0: Yeah.
2: Lomir is just actually using his mic right for once so people can actually hear him. That's the problem. That's what's happening. I shouldn't say it's the problem.
0: Yep.
1: Hey, is this better, Patash?
2: Yeah, I'd just say keep yourself the way it was so we can hear you clearly.
0: Yeah, something.
2: Alright, moving right along.
0: Okay, moving right along. The title screen was redesigned. The play buttons now stand either on either side of the avatar. And I wonder if we're going to get the logo fixed. The L, it looks like a lowercase L. Doesn't have the little line that's on the actual artwork. Yeah. A reagent bag can be kept away from the crafting table without locking it. The modern skill icons are now the default. A saved classic choice is kept. Salvage no longer forces a pattern on you. One checkbox in the crafting window keeps it to materials only. Merchants stop eating arrows. Anything worth zero gold is refused instead of destroyed at acceptance.
2: Dark Blue Monkey with the sub. 49 months on a 49-month streak. Thank you, Dark Blue Monkey.
0: I like the best stream on Twitch for at least 49 months. Taming works under fire, and animal fighting back no longer cancels tame creature.
2: What are we doing, DBM?
0: Yes, are we continuing with the news, or are we doing things like playing with our balls? Until we have an answer, we shall continue reading. Quick deposit reaches the bank, a button on the bank window, and a right-click entry on bank boxes. Topping up stacks stored in any town.
2: Oh, very
0: cool. A world calendar is on the way. Call to Arms, Game Master events, player events, and the Kabbalist Stronghold falls in one place, in-game and on the website. The server side, the staff review page, and the public feeds were built today. That's kind of cool. Oh, New York State. I mean, that's still like 2,000 or 1,000 miles away. And a play as button on the launcher takes you straight into the world as your last character when its password is saved. Townsfolk can climb ladders again, so Martin in the Sultan General Store stops running in circles and dropping conversations. Points of interest now show up on the 3D dungeon maps, which is actually cool. The vendor listing search box remembers your past searches and suggests them as you type. Ground leveled with POT terrain levelers now counts for property markers, so steep spots can be prepped for new lots. That is the fun stuff. That is so far in the blog of Chris working on things.
2: Yes.
0: Yes. And I am so happy that I got Tyrion back.
2: Very cool. Very cool.
0: Yes. Although he definitely deserves to be. Yes.
3: Oh, was Chris able to revive pets that got killed?
2: Yes, that was in yesterday's. And I think if we go into the world events, it tells you that on the world events page, you will see.
0: Pets should res as expected now, and all pets lost have been restored.
2: Yes.
3: That's awesome.
2: Now, it looks like there's a young shark called Arms still going on. Is the shroud clock not working right?
0: That would be the buff.
3: Buff.
2: Oh, the buff.
0: So that is under active bonuses. And then from there, so he needs to separate active bonuses versus
2: regular buffs.
0: Where fishing bonuses are. Yeah.
2: Very interesting.
0: Yes.
2: Very interesting. But let's delve a little deeper. The calendar, he actually showed, well, first off, if we go down to the images, this is what the new loading screen is going to look like, which I don't know if I care for that as much as just the way it used to pop up. You know, I'm not concerned that after the loading screen and then a window comes up in front of this that I have to click is a problem. Apparently somebody must have complained now that you have to go to one side to play offline and one side to play online, in these pictures here. And then the calendar, the world calendar, which, you really can't read that all too well. Let me see if I can see, even trying to make that bigger. Doesn't really do anything to it. But once
0: you can't resize it.
2: Yeah, once the calendar becomes public info, I'll probably add that to the calendars page of MDNN so that the world calendar is there.
1: And how do you view the world calendar?
2: You don't, because it's not in yet. I'm just showing you the pictures that he's posted of what he's proposing and what he's got ready to work.
0: It does look like a Google calendar, so
2: it does. It does absolutely look like a Google calendar, so I should be able to capture it and add it. Of course,
0: and I like the world calendar icons.
2: I ran by those.
0: Thought Arms, official event, community event, Kabbalist stronghold, and then things like PvP, new players, fishing, blah blah blah blah blah. Yes, and then I guess the white one is it in game?
2: Don't know.
0: Yeah, that's on the air game. That's on the air skin with sample events.
2: Oh, okay, yeah.
0: Yeah. And there are the next one is week view with the side panel, what is on now, what's next, and when Vidium last fell, which are sample events.
2: And, of course, apparently people are going to be able to submit their own events to have listed on the calendar. with the approval from the staff, of course, so.
0: Yes. Yeah. Now I'm still waiting for things like the...
2: Tyson J says, I haven't been on in a year. I jumped into the game. Is it me, or does the graphics look cartoonish now? Actually, the graphics look a lot sharper and the way they probably should have since day one. Now, if you're looking at them at your point of view, you may have to change
0: hold on.
2: A couple things.
0: Did you go into Ultima mode?
2: Oh, I don't know. He may have been...
0: There is an Ultima mode for graphics.
2: Yeah, which dulls everything.
0: Yes.
2: Which I think looks ugly as all hell.
0: It's Ultima 7-ish. Which is on the video at the very bottom. You can even have, like, saturation level. You can adjust that. Pixel size. So you can really make it.
2: There's a lot that you can do. You know, like you see in here on your interface, you can change your colors for everything. Damage to other, damage to you, critical hit. You can change your own. The fishing meter contrast is. I'm going to change mine. The high contrast, and we'll see what those do when I go out to do that. But There's a lot more that you can do with stuff. Video wise. And of course, there's a search so that you can search
0: the theme search. You can change visual layout. I'm playing around with, the fire theme. And I don't know which one are you on, Lass?
2: I'm on the standard theme. I like the old school black and gold.
0: Okay, yeah.
2: Yeah. Or black and yellowish, whatever it's supposed to be.
0: Yeah.
2: Because I don't like that bright shit in my face when I'm trying to do stuff. When I want to bring something up like, you know, these modes, I don't want the screen shining through at me. I want to just see what I'm looking at and be able to, see my choices and not have to, you know, like if we go to the themes, and I go to say Obsidian, that one's not too bad. Fire, yeah, I don't like that. Air where do you is go to, definitely.
1: Where do you go to the Ultima mode?
2: You type in Ultima mode in search and it'll come right up for you. You know that search feature?
0: Yeah,
2: but you can change your interface now to all these different.
0: You can change text,
2: and you can even create your own.
0: Yes.
2: Windows opacity. I need it dark all the way. There we go. Little tip opacity. I'll just leave that the way it is, and everything else. Yeah, you can even change your fonts on, you know.
1: But that Ultima mode is really fuzzy.
2: I don't care for it.
3: That's bad.
0: It's supposed to be like Ultima 7, and there are slider bars that you can adjust that even more.
2: Yeah, well, I don't like it.
3: If you think
2: at
3: it's bad like that, drink a little alcohol and then use the Ultima mode while you're looking up at the foliage of a tree. That's like a really bad LSD trip there.
2: Oh, jeez.
0: Yeah.
1: Yeah, so for some reason, I remember my Ultima 7 looking a lot better than this color-wise.
0: Yeah, and the change from Unity 2018 to Unity 6 is a significant improvement until you get into Alcid. And something on Laz's lot completely. So let's go to one of the scenes that really used to suck. Let's go to our doors real quick. You don't have Ardoris?
2: I don't have it favorited. I have a whole bunch of favorites on my list now because you can now favorite your spots. Where are we going? Town Crier, North Entrance?
0: Yeah, just Town Crier is good enough. But Fog of War is in. There's ways to uncover it. There are scrolls that will uncover the entire map or things that will uncover double what you're currently
2: doing. The Wayfinder's Eye will allow you to double your unfogginess, as it may be, or you can just use the surveyor's chart, which you can either get yourself a copy of or. But yeah, I mean,
0: my frames the graphics per second still suck in.
2: Let's see, what am I?
0: Yeah.
3: Does the sextant help with that?
2: Wait, what?
3: The fog.
2: No.
0: You can always go to our vendors in Owl's Head because both Laz and myself have put up a surveys chart up for sale.
2: That's right. Or you can do a worldwide vendor search.
0: Yes.
2: For charts.
0: I just did the surveyor's chart in Owl's Head. Yes, vendor listings in zone, and then do all zones.
2: Mine's all zones, not.
0: It takes a second to load.
2: No, I keep checking. I keep checking it, and it keeps unchecking when I hit enter to search all zones.
0: Yeah.
2: Like now, it's
0: not. You can actually see the price per unit for everybody.
2: It's not even telling me that I have them in this zone, but when I check all zones, it won't. Let me hit refresh there. It doesn't do all zones for some reason. But I've got them all over the place.
0: Several places, yeah.
2: Yeah.
0: And you can even filter things by price per unit.
2: Yes.
0: And, I mean, there's lots of quality of life improvements that Chris has done with the assistance of Claude that are really are improving the game. I mean, I still have
2: some
0: combat complaints, but
2: hey, there's that is two other people selling him besides us now.
0: I know, and someone's undercutting us by two.
2: Somebody's undercutting us by more than half.
0: Half,
2: Cora.
0: Yes.
2: But there is how that race to the bottom starts. Yeah, you know, of course. Yeah, you know, we aren't going to play that game. We will just because, you know, it's location, location, location. When people need it and they see it, they buy it, okay. As far as I'm concerned.
0: Laz, what's the purpose of the sign that I'm standing on? And see what it says. For me, it says Juka.
2: Yep, Juka.
0: And what is this?
2: It's supposedly clickable, but it's not doing anything.
0: Yeah, just mouse over and it says Juka.
2: Yeah, but it highlights as it's an interactable sign.
0: Yes.
2: But you know what? I haven't checked into an Oracle in God knows how long. Let's get some free gold. How's the Oracle look these days? Well, look at all those candles.
0: Yeah, yes. And also the view. Seek my counsel on the path before
1: you. Perhaps you are. Hey, that's a fire hazard.
2: Where's Test? Yeah, sure, it's got to be the last one. I have observed your actions while walking along the path of truth.
1: Do you feel your actions demonstrate? Unfortunately,
2: my
1: yes.
2: No, I'm not on the path of truth. What do you mean I'm not on the path of truth?
1: Please return tomorrow. Yes. You're such a liar, Laz.
2: Oh, my answers are always yes. What the hell I do to change that? That's bullshit.
0: You lied to somebody.
2: I never lied to anybody.
0: You lied to an NPC somewhere.
2: I never lie to an NPC. Jack, don't lie. Laz, don't lie. Honest. Yeah, right.
0: What color is your shroud?
2: Yeah. Oh,
0: I need to go back to getting
2: Let's see.
0: My morally ambiguous gray, because currently it is black.
2: Yeah, my shroud looks pretty white to me. That's pretty pristine white, ask me.
1: Are you sure you didn't die?
0: Morally ambiguous black. I need to get it back to the gray.
2: The gray.
0: Which is, yeah, the gray shroud is my favorite.
2: Hey, that was a PvPer who ran by.
0: Yes.
2: Elrich.
0: Oh, he ran close enough to you to where his name showed up?
2: No, I clicked on him as he was running by.
0: Oh.
2: Because you know me,
0: Sky Chosen.
2: I gotta see if he was a friend or not. You know.
0: But yes.
2: But yeah, I mean the details that you see as we stand here, from everything from these statues to the Oracle to the housing to the trees, you know, everything should be more crisp and refined compared to what it was in the old Unity. Slightly. Yeah, let me go see Doris
0: while I'm here. The quality of the art asset in the first place.
2: I still never liked the way these trees just block everything over here. Where is Doris Jeanette? Is she in her shop?
0: Are you trying to see if she's going to walk around behind the building and...
4: My name is Doris. Please
0: there she goes. Right on time.
2: Yeah.
0: Is her path still completely screwed up? Oh, she didn't leave the door.
1: Well, if you want to talk to her, now's the time.
0: Yeah. What was it she would do? She would run around behind the building and then just stand there?
2: She usually walks out here. She hangs out over here. She hangs out in here. She'll walk around the building. Sometimes she even walks into the tavern in here and hangs out.
1: She has a boy.
2: She does yoga right over here. She'll walk around out over here and all the way to the back. And sometimes she disappears back here and just, you know, sometimes she'll even walk out the back of the tavern and come through this door. But you just never know for, she's like one of the only vendors. That moves out of her, you know,
1: area.
2: Yeah. Well, I mean, aside from, town really, where they all go to sleep for the night?
0: I actually like the idea of vendor schedules.
2: Again, it was something that was put in.
0: It was the hold on. We need this
4: Shroud of the Half-Atar.
0: Shroud of the Half-Atar development where some NPCs got scheduled, some didn't, and then some got better lines than others and quests and things like that. All of that takes developer time, and then. It doesn't help when you had Lum, who was supposedly the main quest writer working on the quest system that was, he should have never touched. But yes.
2: Yeah.
0: But yes, I someone the other day did say that, hey, you'll have a lot more positive things to say because we've actually got things to discuss and we're seeing some improvements. And the more improvements that we get, the better off and better sounding we will be.
2: Indeed.
0: Yes.
5: Someone is experiencing technical difficulties.
0: I don't know why I would have to do a voice line for that.
5: Someone is experiencing technical difficulties.
2: I wouldn't know anything about that. Couldn't know anything about that. All right, well, patch notes again. We're not going to have patch notes till Tuesday. And again, I've been wanting Chris to stop in because I've got questions on some of the things, like, two town phonographs being usable in towns and how that actually works. What was yesterday? Was it yesterday or the day before? I think it was 2 days ago. Man. But yeah, as the longer time goes by,
0: That's where I keep telling you. Oracle and... Like, if you go to bug report in-game, report a bug, it brings up the Oracle.
2: Right, but again, asking the Oracle questions, unless you're a subscriber, you don't get to ask as many questions of the Oracle anymore.
0: Well, that's not in-game yet.
2: Well, that's coming.
0: To what, 6 per day?
2: For regular users, 30 per day for subscribers.
0: Oh, so,
2: So if you're getting very...
0: I can still report all my bugs.
2: Well, yeah, bugs don't count. I'm headed back to the lot.
0: Yeah.
2: Bugs don't count. So you can bug report till... Is it per hour or per day? I thought it was per day.
3: I thought it was per day. And I thought it was on age restriction on there. So it looks like younger people actually get to ask more questions.
2: I don't remember seeing anything on that. Level.
0: It was a level.
3: He might have been joking. Oh, okay, yeah. Level restriction.
0: Below level 40 or something like that.
3: Yeah, that's what it was.
0: Yeah. I mean, because Laz doesn't pay attention to what gets read.
2: Huh?
0: And Platosh is saying that it is per hour, not per day.
2: I'm looking.
3: Yeah. 30 questions per hour?
0: Well, I mean, trying to keep the Oracle from being overwhelmed all the time.
3: Sounds like a lot to me, but yeah.
0: Yep. It is.
2: There are a lot of messages with the Oracle.
0: Yes.
2: The Oracle has hourly limits. 30 for subscribers, 6 for non-subscribers.
0: I know, which is still plenty.
2: For non-subscribers over level 6 for non-subscribers over level 40. So you have to be over level 40 to... Yeah, which isn't hard to do either. Yeah.
0: No. More than likely, you're hitting level 40 in Solace Bridge Outskirts.
2: Yeah, but...
0: Whatever, Outskirts. Because, hey, we're back to the Oracle giving you the choice of path.
2: But there's no way in hell I'm asking 30 questions of the Oracle an hour.
0: Depends on what you're doing.
2: Michelle Berg joining us on the lot.
0: Yes.
2: Dandy Oreos also, and Gurney. Why are you guys all the way out there? Why don't you guys, like, take a seat on the couch next to the other guys so people can see you?
0: Yes.
2: But anyway.
0: He's visible on my side because I even have Lomir in the screen. As well as Gurney.
2: Gurney's going to take a seat. I can see Sandy over here in the corner. She's behind you, though, but... Yeah, by the time she takes a seat, we're going to be getting out of here. So, because it's just about that time for us to go ahead and start wrapping things up here. I have to get out of here and head to dialysis because it's my last treatment of the week.
0: Have you charged your heads 30 times? What do you mean by that, Alphane?
2: Yeah, I have no idea what he means by that. Charge your head 30 times.
0: The Oracle? Yeah. I do not know what that joke is, even during. Yeah. But hey, you about ready to clear?
2: I've got a quick question for Alphine. Alphane, however he pronounces it, is... have you found that with the new updates, has that affected your ability to do your midair decorations? Or is that unaffected with the new system?
3: I'm so glad you asked that. I've been wanting to ask him also.
2: Well, that's what he's famous for.
0: I don't think Ravelok's work on that stuff actually made it all the way into the game.
2: I don't think Ravelok's ever worked on it, period, but that's beside the point.
0: No, that's what Ravelok's was trying to fix.
2: Yeah, he was trying to fix a lot of stuff, except he scrolled so much that he never got anything done, so.
3: I mean, he spent a month just trying to reshape the plant pot. And
0: yeah.
3: A month. And what he actually ended up doing was giving them a square footprint. Hello?
2: The properties of blocks are different now. But does that stop you, is what I'm asking. Birch Island. Oh, revive Birch lucky. Island. Yeah. All right. Anyway.
0: Yeah. Hey, the good thing is that we can't log out next to the water anymore and end up in the water because.
2: Yeah.
0: Talked about that, and Chris is like, wait, let me go fix that right now.
2: We're closing the giveaways. And I see who my winner is. The Knight Rider. You are the lucky recipient of my game key today. And let's see what we've got for Knight Rider.
0: That is getting a copy of Liberated, which is a playable comic book, which is a $20 game.
2: I've got a copy of Storm Edge for Knight Rider. Storm Edge. And Storm Edge on Steam is a $15 game going out to Knight Rider. So congratulations, Knight Rider. I hope you enjoy it. And of course, we're going to go ahead and roll on out of here for today. We will be back. Let me double check the calendar. Columbus Day. Are we taking off Columbus Day?
0: Might as well. It's all holiday. I have to work. I have to work because I have all of 6 paid days off per year.
2: We'll be back on Tuesday right here on NBNN with the new patch, hopefully. Till then, I'm Laz.
0: I'm Jack.
1: I'm Lomir.
3: Jansen.
2: And this is NBNN. Have a great day, everybody. We'll see you all on Tuesday. Enjoy the 3-day weekend.
0: Bye-bye.

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Did you know? 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
1: Live from NPR News, I'm Giles Snyder. Minnesota Democratic Congresswoman Ilhan Omar is calling the search of her Washington, D.C. home part of President Trump's intimidation campaign. And on social media, she said she will not be silenced. Federal agents searched Omar's home Monday as part of a criminal investigation. NPR's Luke Garrett.
2: A current official not authorized to speak publicly told me this search on Omar's home is part of a multi-year probe that involved numerous whistleblower complaints. And a former official who previously sat in on briefings about this very investigation says the home search deals with immigration fraud allegations. Vice President J.D. Vance has previously alleged Omar committed immigration fraud, something that she really denies. Omar is an American citizen who came to the U.S. as a refugee from Somalia.
1: The search of Congresswoman Omar's home came 3 weeks before the November midterms in which Omar is seeking re-election. Ukrainian President Volodymyr Zelensky says Ukraine will stop attacking Russian oil refineries if Moscow suspends its attacks on Ukrainian energy facilities. NPR's Joanna Kakissis reports on Zelensky's response to President Trump's claim that he secured an energy truce between the two countries.
3: The Kremlin has not commented on the energy truce, and Zelensky says he has not been informed about it. In an evening video address on Sunday, he said Ukraine has proposed ways to de-escalate the war, but Putin has only said one thing, yet or no. Russia has continued to attack Ukraine since Trump announced the truce. Trump blames Ukraine's long-range drone strikes on Russian oil refineries for rising fuel prices. The strikes are Ukraine's attempt to weaken Russia's war machine. Energy experts and even Russian authorities have said the U.S. war on Iran is primarily driving the price hikes. Joanna Kakissis, NPR News, Kyiv.
1: Back in Washington, D.C., a federal judge is extending an order to pause the clearing of trees in a historic public golf course in the city. Sarah Y. Kim from member station WAMU reports that President Trump wants to redevelop the public facility into a championship-caliber course.
4: After preservationists and local golfers sued over plans to renovate the course, the court ordered the Trump administration to give advance notice before drastic actions like clearing trees. But over the weekend, the administration abruptly cut more than 400 trees with less than a day's notice. At an emergency hearing, U.S. District Court Judge Ana Reyes blasted a government lawyer for saying they did their best to give notice.
5: You did not do your best. You did your absolute worst. You did your absolute worst.
4: Reyes then extended the ban on clearing trees to 2 p.m. Tuesday and warned that if the order is violated by 2 seconds, there will be contempt proceedings. For NPR News, I'm Sarah Y. Kim in Washington.
1: This is NPR. Authorities in Georgia are investigating a deadly incident involving a roller coaster at Six Flags over Georgia, northwest of Atlanta. Cobb County police say one person was killed and several were injured Monday. A Six Flags spokesperson says the park and local authorities responded immediately and that the park is fully cooperating with the investigation. Two Americans have been awarded this year's Nobel Prize in Economics. NPR Scott Horsley reports.
6: The Nobel Committee presented the prize to a economist Robert Hall of Stanford and Michael Woodford of Columbia for their contributions to the new Keynesian understanding of how to smooth out boom and bust cycles in the economy. The two focused on the micro decisions that shape broader forces of supply and demand. Hall looked at how families make purchasing decisions, while Woodford explored the way businesses set prices. Both families and businesses are guided in part by expectations, so Woodford says it's important for economic policymakers to communicate.
7: Talk to people about why the things that are being done are being done.
6: Woodford told reporters he's surprised and elated by the award. Scott Horsley, NPR News, Washington.
1: The financial markets in Asia are falling sharply in Tuesday trading. South Korea's tech-heavy benchmark is down more than 6%, a fall that triggered a five-minute halt in trading amid a sell-off in chip shares over concern about the artificial intelligence boom. Japan's Nikkei is down about 2.5%, and other Asian markets are losing ground after Wall Street ended mixed. The S&P 500 and the NASDAQ declined while the Dow advanced. I'm Giles Snyder, NPR News.
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1: Live from NPR News, I'm Giles Snyder. Minnesota Democratic Congresswoman Ilhan Omar is calling the search of her Washington, D.C. home part of President Trump's intimidation campaign. And on social media, she said she will not be silenced. Federal agents searched Omar's home Monday as part of a criminal investigation. NPR's Luke Garrett.
2: A current official not authorized to speak publicly told me this search on Omar's home is part of a multi-year probe that involved numerous whistleblower complaints. And a former official who previously sat in on briefings about this very investigation says the home search deals with immigration fraud allegations. Vice President J.D. Vance has previously alleged Omar committed immigration fraud, something that she really denies. Omar is an American citizen who came to the U.S. as a refugee from Somalia.
1: The search of Congresswoman Omar's home came 3 weeks before the November midterms in which Omar is seeking re-election. Ukrainian President Volodymyr Zelensky says Ukraine will stop attacking Russian oil refineries if Moscow suspends its attacks on Ukrainian energy facilities. NPR's Joanna Kakissis reports on Zelensky's response to President Trump's claim that he secured an energy truce between the two countries.
3: The Kremlin has not commented on the energy truce, and Zelensky says he has not been informed about it. In an evening video address on Sunday, he said Ukraine has proposed ways to de-escalate the war, but Putin has only said one thing, yet or no. Russia has continued to attack Ukraine since Trump announced the truce. Trump blames Ukraine's long-range drone strikes on Russian oil refineries for rising fuel prices. The strikes are Ukraine's attempt to weaken Russia's war machine. Energy experts and even Russian authorities have said the U.S. war on Iran is primarily driving the price hikes. Joanna Kakissis, NPR News, Kyiv.
1: Back in Washington, D.C., a federal judge is extending an order to pause the clearing of trees in a historic public golf course in the city. Sarah Y. Kim from member station WAMU reports that President Trump wants to redevelop the public facility into a championship-caliber course.
4: After preservationists and local golfers sued over plans to renovate the course, the court ordered the Trump administration to give advance notice before drastic actions like clearing trees. But over the weekend, the administration abruptly cut more than 400 trees with less than a day's notice. At an emergency hearing, U.S. District Court Judge Ana Reyes blasted a government lawyer for saying they did their best to give notice.
5: You did not do your best. You did your absolute worst. You did your absolute worst.
4: Reyes then extended the ban on clearing trees to 2 p.m. Tuesday and warned that if the order is violated by 2 seconds, there will be contempt proceedings. For NPR News, I'm Sarah Y. Kim in Washington.
1: This is NPR. Authorities in Georgia are investigating a deadly incident involving a roller coaster at Six Flags over Georgia, northwest of Atlanta. Cobb County police say one person was killed and several were injured Monday. A Six Flags spokesperson says the park and local authorities responded immediately and that the park is fully cooperating with the investigation. Two Americans have been awarded this year's Nobel Prize in Economics. NPR Scott Horsley reports.
6: The Nobel Committee presented the prize to a economist Robert Hall of Stanford and Michael Woodford of Columbia for their contributions to the new Keynesian understanding of how to smooth out boom and bust cycles in the economy. The two focused on the micro decisions that shape broader forces of supply and demand. Hall looked at how families make purchasing decisions, while Woodford explored the way businesses set prices. Both families and businesses are guided in part by expectations, so Woodford says it's important for economic policymakers to communicate.
7: Talk to people about why the things that are being done are being done.
6: Woodford told reporters he's surprised and elated by the award. Scott Horsley, NPR News, Washington.
1: The financial markets in Asia are falling sharply in Tuesday trading. South Korea's tech-heavy benchmark is down more than 6%, a fall that triggered a five-minute halt in trading amid a sell-off in chip shares over concern about the artificial intelligence boom. Japan's Nikkei is down about 2.5%, and other Asian markets are losing ground after Wall Street ended mixed. The S&P 500 and the NASDAQ declined while the Dow advanced. I'm Giles Snyder, NPR News.
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1: Live from NPR News, I'm Giles Snyder. Minnesota Democratic Congresswoman Ilhan Omar is calling the search of her Washington, D.C. home part of President Trump's intimidation campaign. And on social media, she said she will not be silenced. Federal agents searched Omar's home Monday as part of a criminal investigation. NPR's Luke Garrett.
2: A current official not authorized to speak publicly told me this search on Omar's home is part of a multi-year probe that involved numerous whistleblower complaints. And a former official who previously sat in on briefings about this very investigation says the home search deals with immigration fraud allegations. Vice President J.D. Vance has previously alleged Omar committed immigration fraud, something that she really denies. Omar is an American citizen who came to the U.S. as a refugee from Somalia.
1: The search of Congresswoman Omar's home came 3 weeks before the November midterms in which Omar is seeking re-election. Ukrainian President Volodymyr Zelensky says Ukraine will stop attacking Russian oil refineries if Moscow suspends its attacks on Ukrainian energy facilities. NPR's Joanna Kakissis reports on Zelensky's response to President Trump's claim that he secured an energy truce between the two countries.
3: The Kremlin has not commented on the energy truce, and Zelensky says he has not been informed about it. In an evening video address on Sunday, he said Ukraine has proposed ways to de-escalate the war, but Putin has only said one thing, yet or no. Russia has continued to attack Ukraine since Trump announced the truce. Trump blames Ukraine's long-range drone strikes on Russian oil refineries for rising fuel prices. The strikes are Ukraine's attempt to weaken Russia's war machine. Energy experts and even Russian authorities have said the U.S. war on Iran is primarily driving the price hikes. Joanna Kakissis, NPR News, Kyiv.
1: Back in Washington, D.C., a federal judge is extending an order to pause the clearing of trees in a historic public golf course in the city. Sarah Y. Kim from member station WAMU reports that President Trump wants to redevelop the public facility into a championship-caliber course.
4: After preservationists and local golfers sued over plans to renovate the course, the court ordered the Trump administration to give advance notice before drastic actions like clearing trees. But over the weekend, the administration abruptly cut more than 400 trees with less than a day's notice. At an emergency hearing, U.S. District Court Judge Ana Reyes blasted a government lawyer for saying they did their best to give notice.
5: You did your absolute worst.
4: Reyes then extended the ban on clearing trees to 2 p.m. Tuesday and warned that if the order is violated by 2 seconds, there will be contempt proceedings. For NPR News, I'm Sarah Y. Kim in Washington.
1: This is NPR. Authorities in Georgia are investigating a deadly incident involving a roller coaster at Six Flags over Georgia, northwest of Atlanta. Cobb County police say one person was killed and several were injured Monday. A Six Flags spokesperson says the park and local authorities responded immediately and that the park is fully cooperating with the investigation. Two Americans have been awarded this year's Nobel Prize in Economics. NPR's Scott Horsley reports.
6: The Nobel Committee presented the prize to economist Robert Hall of Stanford and Michael Woodford of Columbia for their contributions to the new Keynesian understanding of how to smooth out boom and bust cycles in the economy. The two focused on the micro decisions that shape broader forces of supply and demand. Hall looked at how families make purchasing decisions, while Woodford explored the way businesses set prices. Both families and businesses are guided in part by expectations, so Woodford says it's important for economic policymakers to communicate.
7: Talk to people about why the things that are being done are being done.
6: Woodford told reporters he's surprised and elated by the award. Scott Horsley, NPR News, Washington.
1: The financial markets in Asia are falling sharply in Tuesday trading. South Korea's tech-heavy benchmark is down more than 6%, a fall that triggered a five-minute halt in trading amid a sell-off in chip shares over concern about the artificial intelligence boom. Japan's Nikkei is down about 2.5%, and other Asian markets are losing ground after Wall Street ended mixed. The S&P 500 and the NASDAQ declined while the Dow advanced. I'm Giles Snyder, NPR News.
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0: 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Avatars that train in a given school of magic will become more attuned with that school and will be able to cast spells in that school more effectively.
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1: Live from NPR News, I'm Giles Snyder. Minnesota Democratic Congresswoman Ilhan Omar is calling the search of her Washington, D.C. home part of President Trump's intimidation campaign. And on social media, she said she will not be silenced. Federal agents searched Omar's home Monday as part of a criminal investigation. NPR's Luke Garrett.
2: A current official not authorized to speak publicly told me this search on Omar's home is part of a multi-year probe that involved numerous whistleblower complaints. And a former official who previously sat in on briefings about this very investigation says the home search deals with immigration fraud allegations. Vice President J.D. Vance has previously alleged Omar committed immigration fraud, something that she really denies. Omar is an American citizen who came to the U.S. as a refugee from Somalia.
1: The search of Congresswoman Omar's home came 3 weeks before the November midterms in which Omar is seeking re-election. Ukrainian President Volodymyr Zelensky says Ukraine will stop attacking Russian oil refineries if Moscow suspends its attacks on Ukrainian energy facilities. NPR's Joanna Kakissis reports on Zelensky's response to President Trump's claim that he secured an energy truce between the two countries.
3: The Kremlin has not commented on the energy truce, and Zelensky says he has not been informed about it. In an evening video address on Sunday, he said Ukraine has proposed ways to de-escalate the war, but Putin has only said one thing, yet or no. Russia has continued to attack Ukraine since Trump announced the truce. Trump blames Ukraine's long-range drone strikes on Russian oil refineries for rising fuel prices. The strikes are Ukraine's attempt to weaken Russia's war machine. Energy experts and even Russian authorities have said the U.S. war on Iran is primarily driving the price hikes. Joanna Kakissis, NPR News, Kyiv.
1: Back in Washington, D.C., a federal judge is extending an order to pause the clearing of trees in a historic public golf course in the city. Sarah Y. Kim from member station WAMU reports that President Trump wants to redevelop the public facility into a championship-caliber course.
4: After preservationists and local golfers sued over plans to renovate the course, the court ordered the Trump administration to give advance notice before drastic actions like clearing trees. But over the weekend, the administration abruptly cut more than 400 trees with less than a day's notice. At an emergency hearing, U.S. District Court Judge Ana Reyes blasted a government lawyer for saying they did their best to give notice.
5: You did not do your best. You did your absolute worst. You did your absolute worst.
4: Reyes then extended the ban on clearing trees to 2 p.m. Tuesday and warned that if the order is violated by 2 seconds, there will be contempt proceedings. For NPR News, I'm Sarah Y. Kim in Washington.
1: This is NPR. Authorities in Georgia are investigating a deadly incident involving a roller coaster at Six Flags over Georgia, northwest of Atlanta. Cobb County police say one person was killed and several were injured Monday. A Six Flags spokesperson says the park and local authorities responded immediately and that the park is fully cooperating with the investigation. Two Americans have been awarded this year's Nobel Prize in Economics. NPR Scott Horsley reports.
6: The Nobel Committee presented the prize to a economist Robert Hall of Stanford and Michael Woodford of Columbia for their contributions to the new Keynesian understanding of how to smooth out boom and bust cycles in the economy. The two focused on the micro decisions that shape broader forces of supply and demand. Hall looked at how families make purchasing decisions, while Woodford explored the way businesses set prices. Both families and businesses are guided in part by expectations, so Woodford says it's important for economic policymakers to communicate.
7: Talk to people about why the things that are being done are being done.
6: Woodford told reporters he's surprised and elated by the award. Scott Horsley, NPR News, Washington.
1: The financial markets in Asia are falling sharply in Tuesday trading. South Korea's tech-heavy benchmark is down more than 6%, a fall that triggered a five-minute halt in trading amid a sell-off in chip shares over concern about the artificial intelligence boom. Japan's Nikkei is down about 2.5%, and other Asian markets are losing ground after Wall Street ended mixed. The S&P 500 and the NASDAQ declined while the Dow advanced. I'm Giles Snyder, NPR News.
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1: Live from NPR News, I'm Giles Snyder. Minnesota Democratic Congresswoman Ilhan Omar is calling the search of her Washington, D.C. home part of President Trump's intimidation campaign. And on social media, she said she will not be silenced. Federal agents searched Omar's home Monday as part of a criminal investigation. NPR's Luke Garrett.
2: A current official not authorized to speak publicly told me this search on Omar's home is part of a multi-year probe that involved numerous whistleblower complaints. And a former official who previously sat in on briefings about this very investigation says the home search deals with immigration fraud allegations. Vice President J.D. Vance has previously alleged Omar committed immigration fraud, something that she really denies. Omar is an American citizen who came to the U.S. as a refugee from Somalia.
1: The search of Congresswoman Omar's home came 3 weeks before the November midterms in which Omar is seeking re-election. Ukrainian President Volodymyr Zelensky says Ukraine will stop attacking Russian oil refineries if Moscow suspends its attacks on Ukrainian energy facilities. NPR's Joanna Kakissis reports on Zelensky's response to President Trump's claim that he secured an energy truce between the two countries.
3: The Kremlin has not commented on the energy truce, and Zelensky says he has not been informed about it. In an evening video address on Sunday, he said Ukraine has proposed ways to de-escalate the war, but Putin has only said one thing, yet or no. Russia has continued to attack Ukraine since Trump announced the truce. Trump blames Ukraine's long-range drone strikes on Russian oil refineries for rising fuel prices. The strikes are Ukraine's attempt to weaken Russia's war machine. Energy experts and even Russian authorities have said the U.S. war on Iran is primarily driving the price hikes. Joanna Kakissis, NPR News, Kyiv.
1: Back in Washington, D.C., a federal judge is extending an order to pause the clearing of trees in a historic public golf course in the city. Sarah Y. Kim from member station WAMU reports that President Trump wants to redevelop the public facility into a championship-caliber course.
4: After preservationists and local golfers sued over plans to renovate the course, the court ordered the Trump administration to give advance notice before drastic actions like clearing trees. But over the weekend, the administration abruptly cut more than 400 trees with less than a day's notice. At an emergency hearing, U.S. District Court Judge Ana Reyes blasted a government lawyer for saying they did their best to give notice.
5: You did not do your best! You did your absolute worst! You did your absolute worst!
4: Reyes then extended the ban on clearing trees to 2 p.m. Tuesday and warned that if the order is violated by 2 seconds, there will be contempt proceedings. For NPR News, I'm Sarah Y. Kim in Washington.
1: This is NPR. Authorities in Georgia are investigating a deadly incident involving a roller coaster at Six Flags over Georgia, northwest of Atlanta. Cobb County police say one person was killed and several were injured Monday. A Six Flags spokesperson says the park and local authorities responded immediately and that the park is fully cooperating with the investigation. Two Americans have been awarded this year's Nobel Prize in Economics. NPR's Scott Horsley reports.
6: The Nobel Committee presented the prize to economist Robert Hall of Stanford and Michael Woodford of Columbia for their contributions to the new Keynesian understanding of how to smooth out boom and bust cycles in the economy. The two focused on the micro decisions that shape broader forces of supply and demand. Hall looked at how families make purchasing decisions, while Woodford explored the way businesses set prices. Both families and businesses are guided in part by expectations, so Woodford says it's important for economic policymakers to communicate.
7: Talk to people about why the things that are being done are being done.
6: Woodford told reporters he's surprised and elated by the award. Scott Horsley, NPR News, Washington.
1: The financial markets in Asia are falling sharply in Tuesday trading. South Korea's tech-heavy benchmark is down more than 6%, a fall that triggered a five-minute halt in trading amid a sell-off in chip shares over concern about the artificial intelligence boom. Japan's Nikkei is down about 2.5%, and other Asian markets are losing ground after Wall Street ended mixed. The S&P 500 and the NASDAQ declined while the Dow advanced. I'm Giles Snyder, NPR News.
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As the Oracle foretold, two idiots who would misinterpret the news so you don't have to. 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

0: Greetings, everybody. This is Laz.
1: And this is Jack. Welcome to another edition of Lunch with Laz and Jack, where we interpret the Shroud of the Avatar news so you don't have to do anything other than question your own personal life choices. And ours. The giveaway for Steam Keys is open, hopefully on both streams. No streamer bundles because I haven't received them. And
2: we don't know if we're ever going to get any again.
1: Yep. So streamer bundle is dead for now. But Steam Key giveaway over on Laz's side is bang, I love free shit. On my side, it's bang the bouquet. So join in. Do the weird things.
2: Absolutely. And thank you, Lomir, for ruining the intro.
3: Hey, you're welcome.
2: You know, when you hear that thing playing in the room, you don't talk. That's what quiet on the set means.
1: No, that's not what that means.
2: And not to Lomir, I know.
1: No.
2: I think Janzik said something when he came in, too, but I'm not going to yell at him.
4: Oops, I didn't know.
1: Attention.
4: Sorry.
1: Yeah.
2: What's up, Janzik? Welcome.
1: Yeah.
4: Hey, man. How are you guys doing?
2: Ah, another lovely day. It is Fruck Awesome Friday, October 9th, 2026, here inside and outside Shroud of the Avatar. So welcome to today's show, boys and girls.
1: Yeah.
2: We are here with your latest updates, and I understand that our latest or newest patch and everything we've been talking about for the last couple of days will not be coming till Tuesday.
1: Well, I mean, Chris is going to be out at ACL.
2: Oh, is that where he's going?
1: City Limits.
2: The music festival?
1: I'm willing to bet.
2: Yeah.
1: I'm willing to bet.
2: I mean, it's not like he has to go far to get there.
1: Yeah, but with 100,000 other people and everything else, it just becomes a nightmare.
2: Yeah, yeah.
1: Okay. Da-da-da-da-da-da-da-da-da-da.
2: They're losing frames again. Why am I losing frames? I don't get it. I just don't get it. How's the video? Video looks good today. Yes. Let's see. Yeah, it's a little choppy when I move the game. I don't know. I adjusted all the settings. I changed everything around. I got everything the way it's supposed to be, and still not doing what it's supposed to be doing. I don't know why. I did everything that the instructions said to do, and still not doing it. It's not really what it's not liking is the new high resolution for some reason.
1: What your slobs?
2: Yeah, slobs is not liking the.
1: Yeah.
2: What is the resolution I have on this now? 3840x2019.
1: Yeah.
2: Is
1: stuff.
2: Stuff. Alphane!
1: But hey, did you check your in-game mail today?
2: I did, why?
1: Did you get a call to arms message?
2: In my mail?
1: Yes. Well, did you catch a shark yesterday?
2: No, I did not. I gave up after about another hour.
1: I got my pirate booty accessory fish tank.
2: Share a picture.
1: So hold on. Let's see where we can put it.
2: Or even better, yeah.
1: It doesn't want to be placeable.
2: Ah. Good testing.
1: I cannot place on this surface.
2: What about just on the floor?
3: How about on top of the piano?
1: What do you think I'm trying to place it on? This is the problem with no trade items. And I can't trade it because it's no trade.
2: You can't put it on the floor?
1: Nope.
3: So what's the point of having it? Like, if you wanted to put it in your house, if you wanted to put it in your house somewhere, apparently you wouldn't be able to.
1: Well, what's
3: the point of having a fish tank that no one can see it?
1: Shroud logic, man. Okay, so Oracle, since I just claimed it.
2: Janzik says it's got to be placed in an aquarium.
1: Oh, yeah. And do we have an aquarium on
2: the set? You don't.
1: I do not.
3: I thought you got an aquarium.
1: Do you have one on your lot?
2: I do. I may have to give you permissions to place it, so let me go see. I don't know what your permissions are.
1: I probably do not. Where's your aquarium at?
2: Go right in the door and straight back
1: here. Go give me permissions.
2: Let's just see if you got the permissions yet. If not, I can probably...
1: I do not have permissions.
2: Okay, what are you listed as on the lot? Come on.
1: Well, add contents as co-owner.
2: Yeah, but you just may not be on the lot at all.
3: So what are you trying to add? What are you trying to put in the aquarium now?
2: Yeah, what he got yesterday?
1: Decoration modified.
3: I know what he got yesterday.

0: Okay, we can put you up to trustee.
1: Co-owner?
0: Yeah, I know. I got to change that real quick. Remove or modify. There you go.
1: Okay, you ready for this? You looking at the fish tank?
0: I am looking at the fish tank.
1: Still not don't have permission.
0: Really? Oh, container, add contents. Yeah, okay, gotta add contents. And take contents. There you go.
1: Okay. Not a suitable place to store this item.
2: So what exactly is this item again?
0: It's a decoration for the fish tank, Lomir.
2: I know, but what kind of decoration is it?
0: We're trying to show everybody.
2: I know, assuming it's one that goes in a fish tank. So why wouldn't it be suitable? Need a bigger fish tank?

0: I have a seaweed accessory. So let me pull the... Oh, it's full. That's probably why. So take the seaweed accessory out.
1: That's weird. I have permissions to move this fish tank.
0: Okay, now try and put it in.
2: Nope.
0: No, huh?
2: Yeah, nope. Crowd logic. Cannot drag it onto the accessory.
0: Interesting.
1: Well, that's a big waste of a prize.
2: Oh, yeah. And Patash is like, it's bugged at the moment because the fish tank doesn't take no trade items.
3: Oh, yeah. Well.
1: That is still fucked up.
2: Fix is incoming in...
1: Yeah, right. Eventually. What? In a month.
2: Again, why is it no trade?
0: Yeah, we got to get rid of these no trade.
1: Hear that, Chris? You're ready to no trade.
2: Very few items should be not tradable.
0: And what the hell was the name of that coral accessory?
2: Yes. Just do a search for fish tank.
0: Yeah, I'm not getting anything.
2: Seaweed.
0: Nope. I don't know where it went.
2: And Patash, did you actually go ahead and... It's in your inventory.
0: I'm not finding it in my inventory. I'm doing it.
2: Are you searching all items?
0: All items, yes.
2: And when you do a search for fish tank...
0: Oh, I guess it helps if I...
2: Or fish...
0: Tank has nothing. Fish brings me all the fish from yesterday. Fishing contents. It doesn't... Yeah, I'll go ahead and figure it out later. But,
2: Or you could always go look at decorations. Yeah, but Shroud Logic, why are these things no trade?
0: Torquemada? Is that how you pronounce that name?
2: Torquemada.
0: Welcome to the show, and thank you for the follow.
2: Yes.
0: Ernie, hello. Sending me a PM. Okay, so no go on the fish tank. Again, the reason why we need to get rid of no trade items.
2: No
0: because
2: trade?
0: You got to go and rewrite all sorts of different stuff just to accommodate them. If it wasn't no trade, it would be fine just to go on in where it needs to go and be done with it. Very simple. Again, no trade items have no reason to exist in this game. Especially since one of the early promises to us was everything is going to be tradable. Everything you touch is going to be movable. Everything you touch is going to be interactive. And this is not the case when you start handing no trade items.
2: Yeah. Yep.
0: So anyway, I may have to, let me see what happens if I change the game back down to 1080, just out of curiosity. It's probably going to, ...1920 by 1080. At 60 hertz, there we go. Yeah, I knew that was going to happen. And it makes everything very small.
2: Yep.
0: Everything very

0: small, but we can fix that real quick by going fit to screen. And fit the screen. There we go. Now we're back to screen. And then I can do that. Oh, yeah. Got to fit it to screen when it's at its normal size. There we go. There we go. Let's see if that helps with the lag. I don't think so, but we'll see. Yeah, no. See, I'm lagging. I'm lagging big time. Okay, so we got to go back and put it back where it was. Oh, it didn't take. That doesn't make sense. Why didn't that take? I don't know why that didn't take. Oh, I had to hit OK, that's why. There we go. Is that better? Nope, I'm still lagging like crazy. I don't know why. But anyway, just gonna have to figure it out. I have to go back. Oh, that doesn't make sense. It switched back again. What the hell's going on?
1: I don't know what you're doing.
0: I'm changing my resolution to 1080 and it keeps going back to 3840. I don't know why it keeps going back to...
2: I think you need to, make resolutions.
3: Your dragon.
0: What's that?
3: Where are you trying to change your resolution?
0: In the game.
3: In the game?
0: Yeah.
3: Aren't you running it as full screen?
0: No, I'm windowed.
3: Okay.
0: And again, I should just be able to change the resolution and go, but it keeps kicking it back to me.
3: Well, let's see what happens. Well, what hertz are you trying to run at?
0: 60.
3: I mean, mine resized.
0: Yeah, mine resized, but then when I click it to go back full screen, screen windowed, it changes it back for some reason. I don't know why. Anyway.
3: Well, when you do that, you're changing the resolution.
2: Try changing it while you're in full screen.
0: I did.
3: No.
2: I thought you said you did it when you're windowed.
3: Yeah, yeah. You say you're windowed, but when you double click on the title bar to make it full windowed, that's changing the resolution to full windowed.
0: Yeah. Okay.
3: Unless you're running in full screen, then you can run the resolution at 1920 by 1080.
0: Okay. Well, then I'm going to set it back over here and let's see what happens. Okay.
3: Yeah.
0: I changed it back on my main window. Now let's see what happens when I change it. Oh, and that went normally on my, yeah. So that automatically, whatever my monitor is, it changes to my monitor automatically, which it really shouldn't do, but. All right. Okay. That's a lot better. So now, when I move stuff, okay, there we go. No lag and everything's moving the way it's supposed to be. Okay.
3: Okay.
0: All right. There we go. We got rid of the lag. Yay me. Yay me. Okay. All right. Anyway, let's go ahead and jump to today's latest updates. Because, let me do a refresh, 89 items, now 92 new items, and 132 players online on the Chaos Shard. So, I have 60 friends online, it looks like, if that number's right.
3: 57? Oh, we currently have 132 players.
0: That's right, just what I just said.
3: I heard 180.
0: I have 80 or 60, whatever it is. Too hard to read that number. It should come up in this window and tell you how many of those friends are online.
2: Yeah, you should change your resolution. You might see it better.
3: Change the size of the icons, too. Double size it. Yeah. All the fun things. All the fun tech suggestions for Laz. Put a magnifying glass over that portion of the window just for Laz.
0: Yeah, so it's 60. I was reading it right. But still, I can make that a little clearer.
3: Yeah.
0: I can move this where it belongs. And what is that? Right. Oh, I got a new little treasure chest next to my name. That's new.
3: Huh?
0: I'll show you here. I'm looking at my screen and I notice I got this new little treasure chest next to my name, which says I am a rewards program member.
3: Okay.
0: Which is very interesting. Does it show up for everybody? I guess not. Just me. But anyway.
3: Yes.
0: Let's get to it.
3: Well, can definitely move the lock track around, finally.
0: Oh, really?
3: Yes. Let's bring up the crafting tree and go to fishing. And how do you... Or I guess this has not yet come in, the ability to specify the level.
0: No, well, that again won't come until Tuesday's patch. Yeah.
3: Yeah.
0: As I checked on the jukebox problem, and I couldn't. Yeah. I mean, it still shows as a container, but, come on. But, you still can't do anything with it. We gotta start reading this stuff or what?
2: The combat log now names every creature your son root mesmerized or slow actually caught.
3: No. So 92 items.
0: We should have so Lumia far. Start reading the news.
3: Well, he's in the wrong place. The combat log now names every creature you stun, root, mesmerize, or slow that are actually caught. Light, night vision, and the Wayfinder's eye scroll can be used from horseback without dismounting.
0: Yeah.
3: Restock refills your pack from a chest up to your keep when depositing amount in one press. Oh, that'll actually be nice. That'll be real nice for like reagents, things like that.
0: Yeah.
3: Or arrows. So you just click a button to pull those, potions or.
0: It doesn't say that there is a place to set pars at all. So how do you set pars for that? You know?
3: Well, I mean, that's going to be, hold on. One of these bags has food in it. I guess that will be another option that's going to be coming in.
0: Yeah.
3: To restock and you can set those limits.
0: Not till Tuesday.
3: But that'll be cool on Tuesday.
2: You almost sound like Adam Sandler there.
3: Something like that. Lomir, your volume is way too loud. That would be on Laz gets to adjust the volume in Discord.
0: I think he's... That's a normal volume. Let me see. And he's set to 100, just like everybody else.
3: Yeah.
0: Lomir is just actually using his mic right for once, so people can actually hear him. That's the problem. Or that's what's happening. I shouldn't say it's the problem.
3: Yep.
2: Okay, is this better, Patash?
0: Yeah, I'd just say keep yourself the way it was so we can hear you clearly.
3: Something.
0: All right, moving right along.
3: Okay, moving right along. The title screen was redesigned. The play buttons now stand either on either side of the avatar. And I wonder if we're going to get the logo fixed. The L, it looks like a lowercase L. Doesn't have the little line that's on the actual artwork. A reagent bag can be kept away from the crafting table without locking it. The modern skill icons are now the default. A saved classic choice is kept. Salvage no longer forces a pattern on you. One checkbox in the crafting window keeps it to materials only. Merchants stop eating arrows. Anything worth zero gold is refused instead of destroyed. At accepted.
0: Dark Blue Monkey with the sub 49 months on a 49-month streak. Thank you, Dark Blue Monkey.
3: I like the best stream on Twitch for at least 49 months. Taming works under fire and animal fighting back no longer cancels tame creature.
0: What are we doing, DBM?
3: Yes, are we continuing with the news, or are we doing things like playing with our balls? Until we have an answer, we shall continue reading. Quick deposit reaches the bank, a button on the bank window, and a right-click entry on bank boxes. Topping up stacks stored in any town.
0: Oh, very
3: cool.
0: A
3: world calendar is on the way. Call to Arms, Game Master events, player events, and the Kabbalist Stronghold falls in one place, in-game and on the website. The server side, the staff review page, and the public feeds were built today. That's kind of cool. Oh, New York State. I mean, that's still like 2,000 miles away. A play as button on the launcher takes you straight into the world as your last character when its password is saved. Townsfolk can climb ladders again, so Martin and Sultan General Store stops running in circles and dropping conversations. Points of interest now show up on the 3D dungeon maps, which is actually cool. The vendor listing search box remembers your past searches and suggests them as you type. Ground leveled with POT terrain levelers now counts for property markers, so steep spots can be prepped for new lots. That is the fun stuff. That is so far in the blog of Chris working on things.
0: Yes.
3: Yes. And I am so happy that I got Tyrion back.
0: Very cool. Very cool.
3: Yes. Although he definitely deserves to be. Yes.
4: Oh, was Chris able to revive pets that got killed?
0: Yes, that was in yesterday's. And I think if we go into the world events, it tells you that on the world events page, you will see...
3: pets should res as expected now, and all pets lost have been restored.
0: Yes.
4: That's awesome.
0: Now, it looks like there's a young shark called Arm still going on. Is the shroud clock not working right?
3: That would be the buff.
4: Buff.
0: Oh, the buff.
3: So that is under active bonuses. And then from there, so he needs to separate active bonuses versus
0: regular buffs.
3: Where fishing bonuses are. Yeah.
0: Very interesting. Very interesting. But let's delve a little deeper. The calendar, he actually showed, well, first off, if we go down to the images, this is what the new loading screen is going to look like, which, I don't know if I care for that as much as just the way it used to pop up. You know, I'm not concerned that after the loading screen and then a window comes up in front of this that I have to click is a problem. Apparently somebody must have complained now that you have to go to one side to play offline and one side to play online, in these pictures here. And then the calendar, the world calendar, which, you really can't read that all too well. Let me see if I can see, even trying to make that bigger. Doesn't really do anything to it. But once
3: you can't resize it.
0: Yeah, once the calendar becomes public info, I'll probably add that to the calendars page of MDNN so that the world calendar is there. And
2: how do you view the world calendar?
0: You don't, because it's not in yet. I'm just showing you the pictures that he's posted of what he's proposing and what he's got ready to work.
3: It does look like a Google calendar, so
0: it does. It does absolutely look like a Google calendar, so I should be able to capture it and add it. Of course,
3: and I like the world calendar icons.
0: I ran by those.
3: Call to Arms, official event, community event, Kabbalist stronghold, and then things like PvP, new players, fishing, blah blah blah blah blah. Yes, and then I guess the white one is it in game?
0: Don't know.
3: Yeah, that's on the air game. That's on the air skin with sample events.
0: Oh, okay. Yeah.
3: Yeah. And there are the next one is week view with the side panel. What is on now? What's next? And when Vidium last fell, which are sample events.
0: And of course, apparently people are going to be able to submit their own events to have listed on the calendar. with the approval from the staff, of course. So,
3: yes, yeah. Now I'm still waiting for things like the.
0: Tyson J says, "I haven't been on in a year. I jumped into the game. Is it me, or does the graphics look cartoonish now?" Actually, the graphics look a lot sharper and the way they probably should have since day one. Now, if you're looking at them at your point of view, you may have to change
3: hold on.
0: A couple things.
3: Did you go into Ultima mode?
0: Oh, I don't know. He may have been.
3: There is an Ultima mode for graphics.
0: Yeah, which dulls everything.
3: Yes.
0: Which I think looks ugly as all hell.
3: It's Ultima 7-ish. Which is on the video at the very bottom. You can even have, like, saturation level. You can adjust that pixel size. So you can really make it.
0: And there's a lot that you can do. Like you see in here on your interface, you can change your colors for everything. Damage to other, damage to you, critical hit. You can change your own. The fishing meter contrast is, I'm going to change mine to high contrast, and we'll see what those do when I go out to do that. But there is a lot more that you can do with stuff. Video wise. And of course, there's a search so that you can search
3: the theme search. You can change visual layout. I'm playing around with, the fire theme. And I don't know which one are you on, Laz?
0: I'm on the standard theme. I like the old school black and gold.
3: Okay,
0: A black and yellowish, whatever it's supposed to be. Because I don't like that bright shit in my face when I'm trying to do stuff. When I want to bring something up, like, you know, these modes, I don't want the screen shining through at me. I want to just see what I'm looking at and be able to, see my choices and not have to, you know, like if we go to the themes, and I go to say Obsidian, that one's not too bad. Fire, I don't like that. Air where do you is just go to, definitely.
2: Where do you go to the Ultima mode?
0: You type in Ultima mode in search, and it'll come right up for you. You know that search feature?
3: Yeah,
0: but you can change your interface now to all these different.
3: You can change text,
0: and you can even create your own.
3: Yes.
0: Windows opacity. I need it dark all the way. There we go. Little tip opacity. I'll just leave that the way it is. And everything else. Yeah, you can even change your fonts on, you know.
2: But that Ultima mode is really fuzzy.
0: I don't care for it.
4: If you think that's bad.
3: It's supposed to be like Ultima 7, and there are slider bars that you can adjust that even more.
0: Yeah, I don't like it.
4: If you think it's bad like that, drink a little alcohol and then use the Ultima mode while you're looking up at the foliage of a tree. That's like a really bad LSD trip there.
0: Oh, jeez.
3: Yeah.
2: Yeah, so for that reason, I remember my Ultima 7 looking a lot better than this color-wise.
3: Yeah, and the change from Unity 2018 to Unity 6 is a significant improvement until you get into Alcid. And something on Laz's lot completely. So let's go to one of the scenes that really used to suck. Let's go to our doors real quick. You don't have Ardoris?
0: I don't have it favorited. I have a whole bunch of favorites on my list now, because you can now favorite your spots. Where are we going? Town Crier? North Entrance?
3: Yeah, this Town Crier is good enough. But Fog of War is in. There's ways to uncover it. There are scrolls that will uncover the entire map, or things that will uncover double what you're currently viewing.
0: The Wayfinder's Eye will allow you to double your
3: yes
0: unfogginess, as it may be, or you can just use the what the hell you call it, surveyor's chart, yes. Which you can either get yourself a copy of or. But yeah, I mean,
3: my frames the graphics per second still suck in.
0: Let's see. What am I?
3: Yeah.
4: Does the sextant help with that?
0: Wait, what?
4: The fog.
3: No.
0: No.
3: No. In, you can always go to our vendors in Owl's Head, because both Laz and myself have put up a surveyor's chart up for sale.
0: That's right. Or you can do a worldwide vendor search.
3: Yes.
0: For charts.
3: I just did the surveyor's chart in Owl's Head. Yes. Vendor listings in zone, and then do all zones.
0: Why is all zones not?
3: It takes a second to load.
0: No, I keep checking. I keep checking it, and it keeps unchecking when I hit enter to search all zones.
3: Yeah.
0: Like now, it's not
3: actually see the price per unit for everybody.
0: It's not even telling me that I have them in this zone, but when I check all zones, it won't. Let me hit refresh there. It doesn't do all zones for some reason, but I've got them all over the place.
3: Several places, yeah.
0: Yeah.
3: And you can even filter things by price per unit.
0: Yes.
3: And, I mean, there's lots of quality of life improvements that Chris has done with the assistance of Claude that are... really are improving the game. I mean, I still have
0: some
3: combat complaints, but
0: hey, there's that is two other people selling them besides us now.
3: I know, and someone's undercutting us by two.
0: Somebody's undercutting us by more than half. Cora,
3: yes,
0: I know. But there is how that race to the bottom starts. You know, of course. Yeah, we aren't gonna play that game. We will just because, you know, it's location, location, location. When people need it and they see it, they buy it. Okay. As far as I'm concerned,
3: Laz, what's the purpose of the sign that I'm standing on? And see what it says. For me, it says Juka.
0: Yep, Juka.
3: And what is this?
0: It's supposedly clickable, but it's not doing anything.
3: Yeah, just mouse over and it says Juka.
0: Yeah, but it highlights as it's an interactable sign.
3: Yes.
0: But you know what? I haven't checked into an Oracle in God knows how long. Let's get some free gold. How's the Oracle look these days? Well, look at all those candles.
3: Yeah, yes. And also the view. Seek my counsel.
2: Yeah, that's a fire hazard. I
0: can also test you on your knowledge of yourself if you so wish. Where's Test? Yeah, sure, it's got to be the last one. I have observed your actions while walking along the path of truth.
2: Do you feel your actions demonstrate? Unfortunately, my yes.
0: No, I'm not on the path of truth. What do you mean I'm not on the path of truth? Please return
2: tomorrow. You're such a liar, Laz.
0: All my answers are always yes. What the hell I do to change that? That's bullshit.
3: You lied to somebody.
0: I never lied to anybody.
3: You lied to an NPC somewhere.
0: I never lie to an NPC. Jack, don't lie. Yeah. Laz, don't lie. Honest. Yeah, right.
3: What color is your shroud?
0: Yeah. Oh,
3: I need to go back to getting my.
0: Let's see.
3: My morally ambiguous gray, because currently it is black.
0: Yeah, my shroud looks pretty white to me. That's pretty pristine white, if you ask me. Are you sure you didn't dye it?
3: Morally ambiguous black. I need to get it back to the gray.
0: The gray.
3: Which is, yeah, the gray shroud is my favorite.
0: Hey, that was a PvPer who ran by.
3: Yes.
0: Elrich.
3: Oh, he ran close enough to you to where his name showed up?
0: No, I clicked on him as he was running by.
3: Oh.
0: Because you know me.
3: Guy chosen.
0: I gotta see if he was a friend or not, you know.
3: But yes.
0: But yeah, I mean, the details that you see as we stand here, from everything from these statues to the oracle to the housing to the trees, everything should be more crisp and refined compared to what it was in the old Unity. Slightly. Yeah, let me go see Doris.
3: Depending on the quality of the art, asset in the first place.
0: I still never liked the way these trees just block everything over here. Where is Doris Jeanette? Is she in her shop?
3: Are you trying to see if she's going to walk around behind the building and...
5: My name is Doris.
3: Please, oh, there she goes. Right on time.
0: Yeah.
3: Is her path still completely screwed up? Oh, she didn't leave the door.
2: Well, if you want to talk to her, now's the time.
3: Yeah. What was it she would do? She would run around behind the building and then just stand there?
0: She usually walks out here. She hangs out over here. She hangs out in here. She'll walk around the building. Sometimes she even walks into the tavern in here and hangs out.
2: She has a boy.
0: She does yoga right over here. And then, yeah, she'll walk around out over here and all the way to the back. And sometimes she disappears back here and just, you know, sometimes she'll even walk out the back of the tavern and come through this door. But you just never know she's like one of the only vendors. That moves out of her, you know,
2: area.
0: Yeah. Well, I mean, aside from, what is that water town where they all go to sleep for the night?
3: I actually like the idea of vendor schedules.
0: Again, it was something that was put in.
3: Hold on. We need this.
5: Shroud of the Halfatar.
3: Shroud of the Halfatar. Development where some NPCs got schedules, some didn't, and then some got better lines than others and quests and things like that. All of that takes developer time, and then it doesn't help when you had Lum, who was supposedly the main quest writer working on the quest system that was, he should have never touched. But yes.
0: Yeah.
3: But yes, I someone the other day did say that, hey, y'all have a lot more positive things to say because we've actually got things to discuss and we're seeing some improvements. The more improvements that we get, the better off and better sounding we will be.
0: Indeed.
3: Yes.
6: Someone is experiencing technical difficulties.
3: I don't know why I would have to do a voice line for that.
6: Someone is experiencing technical difficulties.
0: I wouldn't know anything about that. All right, well, patch notes again. We're not going to have patch notes till Tuesday. And again, yeah. I've been wanting Chris to stop in because I've got questions on some of the things, like, two town phonographs being usable in towns and how that actually works. What was yesterday? Was it yesterday or the day before? I think it was 2 days ago. Man. But yeah, as the longer time goes by,
3: Well, that's where I keep telling you, Oracle, and like if you go to bug report in game, report a bug, it brings up the Oracle.
0: Right, but. Again, asking the Oracle questions, unless you're a subscriber, yes. You don't get to ask as many questions of the Oracle anymore.
3: Well, that's not in game yet.
0: Well, that's coming.
3: To what, 6 per day?
0: For regular users, 30 per day for subscribers.
3: Oh, so, no.
0: Yeah, so if you're getting very,
3: I can still report all my bugs.
0: Well, yeah, bugs don't count. I'm headed back to the lot.
3: Yeah.
0: Bugs don't count. So you can bug report till. Is it per hour or per day? I thought it was per day.
2: I thought it was per day, and I thought I saw an age restriction on there. So it looks like younger people actually get to ask more questions.
0: I don't remember seeing anything on that. Level.
3: It was a level.
2: He might have been joking. Oh, okay, yeah, level restriction.
3: Below level 40 or something like that.
2: Yeah, that's what it was.
3: Yeah. I mean, because Laz doesn't pay attention to what gets read.
0: Huh?
3: And Patash is saying that it is per hour, not per day.
0: I'm looking.
2: Yeah. 30 questions per hour?
3: Well, I mean, trying to keep the Oracle from being overwhelmed all the time.
2: Sounds like a lot. To me, but yeah.
3: Yep. It is.
0: There are a lot of messages with the Oracle.
3: Yes.
0: The Oracle has hourly limits. 30 for subscribers, 6 for non-subscribers.
3: I know, which is still plenty.
0: For non-subscribers over level 6 for non-subscribers over level 40. So you have to be over level 40 to, which isn't hard to do either. Yeah.
3: No. More than likely you're hitting level 40 in Solace Bridge Outskirts.
0: Yeah, but.
3: Whatever Outskirts. Because, hey, we're back to the Oracle giving you the choice of path.
0: But there's no way in hell I'm asking 30 questions of the Oracle an hour.
3: Depends on what you're doing.
0: Michelle Berg joining us on the lot.
3: Yes.
0: Dandy Oreos also, and Gurney. Why are you guys all the way out there? Why don't you guys, like, take a seat on the couch next to the other guys so people can see you here?
3: Yes.
0: But anyway,
3: he's visible on my side because I even have Lomir on the screen as well as Gurney.
0: Gurney's going to take a seat. I can see Sandy over here in the corner. She's behind you though. But yeah, by the time she takes a seat, we're going to be getting out of here. So because it's just about that time for us to go ahead and start wrapping things up here. I have to. Get out of here and head to dialysis because it's my last treatment of the week.
3: Have you charged your heads 30 times? What do you mean by that, Alfane?
0: Yeah, I have no idea what he means by that. Charge your head 30 times.
3: The Oracle? Oh, yeah, I do not know what that joke is even doing, yeah. But hey, you about ready to clear?
0: So I've got a quick question for Alfine. Alfane, however he pronounces it, is, have you found that with the new updates, has that affected your ability to do your mid-air decorations? Or is that unaffected with the new system?
4: I'm so glad you asked that. I've been wanting to ask him also.
0: Well, that's what he's famous for.
3: I don't think Ravelok's work on that stuff actually made it all the way into the game.
0: I don't think Ravelok's ever worked on it, period, but that's beside the point.
3: No, that's what Ravelok was trying to fix.
0: Yeah, he was trying to fix a lot of stuff, except he scrolled so much that he never got anything done, so.
4: I mean, he spent a month just trying to reshape the plant pot. And
3: yeah,
4: a month. And what he actually ended up doing was giving them a square footprint. Hello?
3: Yeah.
0: The properties of blocks are different now. But does that stop you is what I'm asking. Birch Island. Well, revive Birch Island. Yeah. All right, anyway.
3: Yeah. Hey, the good thing is that we can't log out next to the water anymore and end up in the water because...
0: Yeah.
3: Talked about that, and Chris is like, wait, let me go fix that right now.
0: We're closing the giveaways. And I see who my wiener is. The Knight Rider. You are the lucky recipient of my game key today. And let's see what we've got for Knight Rider.
3: That is getting a copy of Liberated, which is a playable comic book, which is a $20 game.
0: I've got a copy of Storm Edge for Knight Rider. Storm Edge. And Storm Edge on Steam is a $15 game going out to Knight Rider. So congratulations, Knight Rider. I hope you enjoy it. And of course, we're going to go ahead and roll on out of here for today. We will be back. Let me double check the calendar. Columbus Day. Are we taking off Columbus Day?
3: Might as well. It's a holiday. I have to work. I have to work because I have all of 6 paid days off per year.
0: We'll be back on Tuesday right here on NBNN with the new patch, hopefully. Till then, I'm Laz.
3: I'm Jack.
2: I'm Lomir.
4: Jansen.
0: And this is NBNN. 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We'll see you all on Tuesday. Enjoy the 3-day weekend.
3: Bye-bye.

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1: Live from NPR News, I'm Giles Snyder. Minnesota Democratic Congresswoman Ilhan Omar is calling the search of her Washington, D.C. home part of President Trump's intimidation campaign. And on social media, she said she will not be silenced. Federal agents searched Omar's home Monday as part of a criminal investigation. NPR's Luke Garrett.
2: A current official not authorized to speak publicly told me this search on Omar's home is part of a multi-year probe that involved numerous whistleblower complaints. And a former official who previously sat in on briefings about this very investigation says the home search deals with immigration fraud allegations. Vice President J.D. Vance has previously alleged Omar committed immigration fraud, something that she really denies. Omar is an American citizen who came to the U.S. as a refugee from Somalia.
1: The search of Congresswoman Omar's home came 3 weeks before the November midterms in which Omar is seeking re-election. Ukrainian President Volodymyr Zelensky says Ukraine will stop attacking Russian oil refineries if Moscow suspends its attacks on Ukrainian energy facilities. NPR's Joanna Kakissis reports on Zelensky's response to President Trump's claim that he secured an energy truce between the two countries.
3: The Kremlin has not commented on the energy truce, and Zelensky says he has not been informed about it. In an evening video address on Sunday, he said Ukraine has proposed ways to de-escalate the war, but Putin has only said one thing, yet or no. Russia has continued to attack Ukraine since Trump announced the truce. Trump blames Ukraine's long-range drone strikes on Russian oil refineries for rising fuel prices. The strikes are Ukraine's attempt to weaken Russia's war machine. Energy experts and even Russian authorities have said the U.S. war on Iran is primarily driving the price hikes. Joanna Kakissis, NPR News, Kyiv.
1: Back in Washington, D.C., a federal judge is extending an order to pause the clearing of trees in a historic public golf course in the city. Sarah Y. Kim from member station WAMU reports that President Trump wants to redevelop the public facility into a championship-caliber course.
4: After preservationists and local golfers sued over plans to renovate the course, the court ordered the Trump administration to give advance notice before drastic actions like clearing trees. But over the weekend, the administration abruptly cut more than 400 trees with less than a day's notice. At an emergency hearing, U.S. District Court Judge Ana Reyes blasted a government lawyer for saying they did their best to give notice.
5: You did your absolute worst. You did your absolute worst.
4: Reyes then extended the ban on clearing trees to 2 p.m. Tuesday and warned that if the order is violated by 2 seconds, there will be contempt proceedings. For NPR News, I'm Sarah Y. Kim in Washington.
1: This is NPR. Authorities in Georgia are investigating a deadly incident involving a roller coaster at Six Flags over Georgia, northwest of Atlanta. Cobb County police say one person was killed and several were injured Monday. A Six Flags spokesperson says the park and local authorities responded immediately and that the park is fully cooperating with the investigation. Two Americans have been awarded this year's Nobel Prize in Economics. NPR's Scott Horsley reports.
6: The Nobel Committee presented the prize to economist Robert Hall of Stanford and Michael Woodford of Columbia for their contributions to the new Keynesian understanding of how to smooth out boom and bust cycles in the economy. The two focused on the micro decisions that shape broader forces of supply and demand. Hall looked at how families make purchasing decisions, while Woodford explored the way businesses set prices. Both families and businesses are guided in part by expectations, so Woodford says it's important for economic policymakers to communicate.
7: Talk to people about why the things that are being done are being done.
6: Woodford told reporters he's surprised and elated by the award. Scott Horsley, NPR News, Washington.
1: The financial markets in Asia are falling sharply in Tuesday trading. South Korea's tech-heavy benchmark is down more than 6%, a fall that triggered a five-minute halt in trading amid a sell-off in chip shares over concern about the artificial intelligence boom. Japan's Nikkei is down about 2.5%, and other Asian markets are losing ground after Wall Street ended mixed. The S&P 500 and the NASDAQ declined while the Dow advanced. I'm Giles Snyder, NPR News.
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5: Live from NPR News, I'm Giles Snyder. Minnesota Democratic Congresswoman Ilhan Omar is calling the search of her Washington, D.C. home part of President Trump's intimidation campaign. And on social media, she said she will not be silenced. Federal agents searched Omar's home Monday as part of a criminal investigation. NPR's Luke Garrett.
6: A current official not authorized to speak publicly told me this search on Omar's home is part of a multi-year probe that involved numerous whistleblower complaints. And a former official who previously sat in on briefings about this very investigation says the home search deals with immigration fraud allegations. Vice President J.D. Vance has previously alleged Omar committed immigration fraud, something that she really denies. Omar is an American citizen who came to the U.S. as a refugee from Somalia.
5: The search of Congresswoman Omar's home came 3 weeks before the November midterms in which Omar is seeking re-election. Ukrainian President Volodymyr Zelensky says Ukraine will stop attacking Russian oil refineries if Moscow suspends its attacks on Ukrainian energy facilities. NPR's Joanna Kakissis reports on Zelensky's response to President Trump's claim that he secured an energy truce between the two countries.
7: The Kremlin has not commented on the energy truce, and Zelensky says he has not been informed about it. In an evening video address on Sunday, he said Ukraine has proposed ways to de-escalate the war, but Putin has only said one thing, yet or no. Russia has continued to attack Ukraine since Trump announced the truce. Trump blames Ukraine's long-range drone strikes on Russian oil refineries for rising fuel prices. The strikes are Ukraine's attempt to weaken Russia's war machine. Energy experts and even Russian authorities have said the U.S. war on Iran is primarily driving the price hikes. Joanna Kakissis, NPR News, Kyiv.
5: Back in Washington, D.C., a federal judge is extending an order to pause the clearing of trees in a historic public golf course in the city. Sarah Y. Kim from member station WAMU reports that President Trump wants to redevelop the public facility into a championship caliber course.
8: After preservationists and local golfers sued over plans to renovate the course, the court ordered the Trump administration to give advance notice before drastic actions like clearing trees. But over the weekend, the administration abruptly cut more than 400 trees with less than a day's notice. At an emergency hearing, U.S. District Court Judge Ana Reyes blasted a government lawyer for saying they did their best to give notice.
9: You did not do your best. You did your absolute worst. You did your absolute worst.
8: Reyes then extended the ban on clearing trees to 2 p.m. Tuesday and warned that if the order is violated by 2 seconds, there will be contempt proceedings. For NPR News, I'm Sarah Y. Kim in Washington.
5: This is NPR. Authorities in Georgia are investigating a deadly incident involving a roller coaster at Six Flags over Georgia, northwest of Atlanta. Cobb County police say one person was killed and several were injured Monday. A Six Flags spokesperson says the park and local authorities responded immediately and that the park is fully cooperating with the investigation. Two Americans have been awarded this year's Nobel Prize in Economics. NPR's Scott Horsley reports.
10: The Nobel Committee presented the prize to a economist Robert Hall of Stanford and Michael Woodford of Columbia for their contributions to the new Keynesian understanding of how to smooth out boom and bust cycles in the economy. The two focused on the micro decisions that shape broader forces of supply and demand. Hall looked at how families make purchasing decisions, while Woodford explored the way businesses set prices. Both families and businesses are guided in part by expectations, so Woodford says it's important for economic policymakers to communicate.
11: Talk to people about why the things that are being done are being done.
10: Woodford told reporters he's surprised and elated by the award. Scott Horsley, NPR News, Washington.
5: The financial markets in Asia are falling sharply in Tuesday trading. South Korea's tech-heavy benchmark is down more than 6%, a fall that triggered a five-minute halt in trading amid a sell-off in chip shares over concern about the artificial intelligence boom. Japan's Nikkei is down about 2.5%, and other Asian markets are losing ground after Wall Street ended mixed. The S&P 500 and the NASDAQ declined while the Dow advanced. I'm Giles Snyder, NPR News.
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1: Live from NPR News, I'm Giles Snyder. Minnesota Democratic Congresswoman Ilhan Omar is calling the search of her Washington, D.C. home part of President Trump's intimidation campaign. And on social media, she said she will not be silenced. Federal agents searched Omar's home Monday as part of a criminal investigation. NPR's Luke Garrett.
2: A current official not authorized to speak publicly told me this search on Omar's home is part of a multi-year probe that involved numerous whistleblower complaints. And a former official who previously sat in on briefings about this very investigation says the home search deals with immigration fraud allegations. Vice President J.D. Vance has previously alleged Omar committed immigration fraud, something that she really denies. Omar is an American citizen who came to the U.S. as a refugee from Somalia.
1: The search of Congresswoman Omar's home came 3 weeks before the November midterms in which Omar is seeking re-election. Ukrainian President Volodymyr Zelensky says Ukraine will stop attacking Russian oil refineries if Moscow suspends its attacks on Ukrainian energy facilities. NPR's Joanna Kakissis reports on Zelensky's response to President Trump's claim that he secured an energy truce between the two countries.
3: The Kremlin has not commented on the energy truce, and Zelensky says he has not been informed about it. In an evening video address on Sunday, he said Ukraine has proposed ways to de-escalate the war, but Putin has only said one thing, yet or no. Russia has continued to attack Ukraine since Trump announced the truce. Trump blames Ukraine's long-range drone strikes on Russian oil refineries for rising fuel prices. The strikes are Ukraine's attempt to weaken Russia's war machine. Energy experts and even Russian authorities have said the U.S. war on Iran is primarily driving the price hikes. Joanna Kakissis, NPR News, Kyiv.
1: Back in Washington, D.C., a federal judge is extending an order to pause the clearing of trees in an historic public golf course in the city. Sarah Y. Kim from member station WAMU reports that President Trump wants to redevelop the public facility into a championship-caliber course.
4: After preservationists and local golfers sued over plans to renovate the course, the court ordered the Trump administration to give advance notice before drastic actions like clearing trees. But over the weekend, the administration abruptly cut more than 400 trees with less than a day's notice. At an emergency hearing, U.S. District Court Judge Ana Reyes blasted a government lawyer for saying they did their best to give notice.
5: You did not do your best. You did your absolute worst. You did your absolute worst.
4: Reyes then extended the ban on clearing trees to 2 p.m. Tuesday and warned that if the order is violated by 2 seconds, there will be contempt proceedings. For NPR News, I'm Sarah Y. Kim in Washington.
1: This is NPR. Authorities in Georgia are investigating a deadly incident involving a roller coaster at Six Flags over Georgia, northwest of Atlanta. Cobb County police say one person was killed and several were injured Monday. A Six Flags spokesperson says the park and local authorities responded immediately and that the park is fully cooperating with the investigation. Two Americans have been awarded this year's Nobel Prize in Economics. NPR's Scott Horsley reports.
6: The Nobel Committee presented the prize to economist Robert Hall of Stanford and Michael Woodford of Columbia for their contributions to the new Keynesian understanding of how to smooth out boom and bust cycles in the economy. The two focused on the micro decisions that shape broader forces of supply and demand. Hall looked at how families make purchasing decisions, while Woodford explored the way businesses set prices. Both families and businesses are guided in part by expectations, so Woodford says it's important for economic policymakers to communicate.
7: Talk to people about why the things that are being done are being done.
6: Woodford told reporters he's surprised and elated by the award. Scott Horsley, NPR News, Washington.
1: The financial markets in Asia are falling sharply in Tuesday trading. South Korea's tech-heavy benchmark is down more than 6%, a fall that triggered a five-minute halt in trading amid a sell-off in chip shares over concern about the artificial intelligence boom. Japan's Nikkei is down about 2.5%, and other Asian markets are losing ground after Wall Street ended mixed. The S&P 500 and the NASDAQ declined while the Dow advanced. I'm Giles Snyder, NPR News.
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1: Live from NPR News, I'm Giles Snyder. Minnesota Democratic Congresswoman Ilhan Omar is calling the search of her Washington, D.C. home part of President Trump's intimidation campaign. And on social media, she said she will not be silenced. Federal agents searched Omar's home Monday as part of a criminal investigation. NPR's Luke Garrett.
2: A current official not authorized to speak publicly told me this search on Omar's home is part of a multi-year probe that involved numerous whistleblower complaints. And a former official who previously sat in on briefings about this very investigation says the home search deals with immigration fraud allegations. Vice President J.D. Vance has previously alleged Omar committed immigration fraud, something that she really denies. Omar is an American citizen who came to the U.S. as a refugee from Somalia.
1: The search of Congresswoman Omar's home came 3 weeks before the November midterms in which Omar is seeking re-election. Ukrainian President Volodymyr Zelensky says Ukraine will stop attacking Russian oil refineries if Moscow suspends its attacks on Ukrainian energy facilities. NPR's Joanna Kakissis reports on Zelensky's response to President Trump's claim that he secured an energy truce between the two countries.
3: The Kremlin has not commented on the energy truce, and Zelensky says he has not been informed about it. In an evening video address on Sunday, he said Ukraine has proposed ways to de-escalate the war, but Putin has only said one thing, yet or no. Russia has continued to attack Ukraine since Trump announced the truce. Trump blames Ukraine's long-range drone strikes on Russian oil refineries for rising fuel prices. The strikes are Ukraine's attempt to weaken Russia's war machine. Energy experts and even Russian authorities have said the U.S. war on Iran is primarily driving the price hikes. Joanna Kakissis, NPR News, Kyiv.
1: Back in Washington, D.C., a federal judge is extending an order to pause the clearing of trees in a historic public golf course in the city. Sarah Y. Kim from member station WAMU reports that President Trump wants to redevelop the public facility into a championship-caliber course.
4: After preservationists and local golfers sued over plans to renovate the course, the court ordered the Trump administration to give advance notice before drastic actions like clearing trees. But over the weekend, the administration abruptly cut more than 400 trees with less than a day's notice. At an emergency hearing, U.S. District Court Judge Ana Reyes blasted a government lawyer for saying they did their best to give notice.
5: You did your absolute worst.
4: Reyes then extended the ban on clearing trees to 2 p.m. Tuesday and warned that if the order is violated by 2 seconds, there will be contempt proceedings. For NPR News, I'm Sarah Y. Kim in Washington.
1: This is NPR. Authorities in Georgia are investigating a deadly incident involving a roller coaster at Six Flags over Georgia, northwest of Atlanta. Cobb County police say one person was killed and several were injured Monday. A Six Flags spokesperson says the park and local authorities responded immediately and that the park is fully cooperating with the investigation. Two Americans have been awarded this year's Nobel Prize in Economics. NPR Scott Horsley reports.
6: The Nobel Committee presented the prize to a economist Robert Hall of Stanford and Michael Woodford of Columbia for their contributions to the new Keynesian understanding of how to smooth out boom and bust cycles in the economy. The two focused on the micro decisions that shape broader forces of supply and demand. Hall looked at how families make purchasing decisions, while Woodford explored the way businesses set prices. Both families and businesses are guided in part by expectations, so Woodford says it's important for economic policymakers to communicate.
7: Talk to people about why the things that are being done are being done.
6: Woodford told reporters he's surprised and elated by the award. Scott Horsley, NPR News, Washington.
1: The financial markets in Asia are falling sharply in Tuesday trading. South Korea's tech-heavy benchmark is down more than 6%, a fall that triggered a five-minute halt in trading amid a sell-off in chip shares over concern about the artificial intelligence boom. Japan's Nikkei is down about 2.5%, and other Asian markets are losing ground after Wall Street ended mixed. The S&P 500 and the NASDAQ declined while the Dow advanced. I'm Giles Snyder, NPR News.
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1: Live from NPR News in Washington, I'm Lakshmi Singh. The Trump administration has asked the ambassador to Greece, Kimberly Guilfoyle, to resign after several damaging press reports about her behavior. The president here reacting a short time ago.
2: Well, she wasn't a member of my family. She, I guess, dated my son a long time ago, but she wasn't. No, she went to Greece. She was doing a good job, but we didn't like what we were reading.
1: President Trump was speaking to reporters as he prepared to leave for Alaska to stump for Republican Senator Jan Sullivan.
2: When you have a sitting president, no matter how good, nobody's done what I've done. Nobody, not even close. But no matter how good, they seem to be at a big disadvantage.
1: Trump is traveling across the U.S. to lobby for Republican candidates ahead of the midterm elections and to urge Republican voters to pretend it's him on the ballot. He does so facing low public approval ratings over a number of issues, including the war in Iran and high fuel prices. NPR's Danielle Kurtzleben reports the president was in Ohio last night speaking at a GOP rally in Youngstown.
3: President Trump told the Ohio crowd a message he's given at several rallies this year.
2: Just pretend that I'm on the ballot, because in a way I am on the ballot, because they will try and destroy everything we've done.
3: Trump is not on the midterm ballot, but he has been stumping in states he won by double-digit margins in 2024, like Ohio and Texas. Today he heads to Alaska, and he will visit Deep Red, Montana later in the week. He also has planned events in Georgia and Arizona. Trump has said he thinks these rallies boost turnout. There are tight midterm races even in some red states, and the president's approval is below 40% in many polls. Danielle Kurtzleben, NPR News.
1: The Supreme Court will hear arguments regarding DOGE. A watchdog filed a lawsuit for public records about Elon Musk's Department of Government Efficiency. It is the second time the Supreme Court is intervening in the Washington case. Bulgarian Prime Minister Rumen Radev is summoning Russia's ambassador. This follows drone strikes on ships in the Black Sea. Esme Nicholson reports the incidents have prompted calls to review Europe's shipping security strategy.
4: Radev says two ships have been struck off the coast of Bulgaria in drone attacks just a week after a similar incident sank a vessel in the same area. European Commission President Ursula von der Leyen has condemned the attacks, describing the Black Sea as another front in Russia's war in Ukraine. Cargo ships in the Black Sea transport grain from Ukraine, and the shipping route is a lifeline for global food security. Ukraine's Foreign Minister Andriy Sybiha says Russia is weaponizing hunger to hold the world hostage and urged Ukraine's partners to increase pressure on Moscow. For NPR News, I'm Esme Nicholson in Berlin.
1: And this comes amid reports of more strikes between Ukraine and Russia. This is NPR. Six Flags is shutting down roller coasters at a number of theme parks across the country after a 42-year-old man was killed while riding a roller coaster at Six Flags over Georgia yesterday. Local authorities say he was thrown from his seat and struck other patrons before he landed below the ride. The man has been identified as Hassan Jihad Karim. The park was already scheduled to be closed today. Six Flags says in a statement it has temporarily shut down nine roller coasters at six parks in the U.S. and Canada. It says those parks had been scheduled earlier for seasonal midweek closures this week. The long holiday weekend was lackluster at the box office, though there was one bright spot for Hollywood. Here's NPR's Bob Mondello.
5: As Odysseus could tell you, it's a journey. For a nearly three-hour epic with limited showtimes, The Odyssey has had a stellar run in theaters, a run so strong that it's defying normal business practices.
6: No one could stand between me and home, not even the gods.
5: During the summer, on the assumption that Christopher Nolan's epic would fade after 3 months in theaters, IMAX offered its screens to other studios starting September 30. But The Odyssey was still well attended at that point, and the new films weren't, so this weekend,
7: Ithaca's king is coming back.
5: The Odyssey is back in IMAX, boasting a per-screen average that beats all but one film in wide release. Odyssey is still collecting about $15 million a week worldwide. If it can round up another $90 million, it'll break into the top 10 of all times. Bob Mondello, NPR News.
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1: 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And this is Lunch, coming to you live from Deltona, Florida. Here are the dynamic duo themselves, Laz and Jack.

0: Greetings, everybody. This is Les.
1: And this is Jack. Welcome to another wonderful world of lunch with Les and Jack, where we interpret the Shroud of the Avatar news so you don't have to do anything other than question your own personal life choices and ours. Because they deserve to be questioned each and every day here in Shroud of the Avatar. Giveaways are open. Or actually, I should say, giveaway.
0: No giveaways. One on your side, one on my side. It's still plural.
1: Yes. That is for the Steam key. Because we do not have the other ones available. So no streamer bundles, and hey, what can we say? But over on Liza's side, you need to bang I Love Free Shit. Over on my side, it is bang the bootay, and damn it, I guess I connected to my VPN over the weekend. Redo bang the bootay over on my side to get in.
0: There you go. Welcome to today's show, boys and girls. It is Tuesday, October 13th, 2026, inside and outside Shroud of the Avatar here on the Chaos Shard. And Demaniac FCN, our new followers. No. Or is it Demon? Demoniac. I don't know how you're pronouncing that. Welcome as a follower. And Tina hit us up with a sub 46 months in a row on a 66-month total. And he said, balls! He wants us to roll them balls today to get started. So we're going to play with our balls. First thing here on today's show. And then we've got a weekend's worth of updates. 4 days worth of updates for you. And all sorts of things, and we got to test a few things out, and test a bunch of other stuff. So, exclamation play on my side, while Jack is loading up marbles on his side.
1: Something.
0: Something like that.
1: Something.
0: That's right, Tina. Always a good way to start the show, right? Play with our balls, because we wouldn't have it any other way. And let me know when you've got yours up so I can hit that enter button and put my marble on your board. I've got Pixel versus the Unknown on my side.
1: Oh. Is it really unknown?
0: I don't know.
1: I have marbles loading.
0: I don't think I've ever seen this board before.
1: You know what? I got the Raging Pin loading.
0: Oh, the pin.
1: Yeah. Oh, man. And that's going to be loaded in a good couple of seconds. Whoa, what's going on with my mouse? Oh, wait. But, hey, it is time for us to go ahead and click start in 3, 2, 1, start. 69 seconds for everybody to join in.
0: Exclamation play on both sides. Get your marble on the board. Anybody who comes in first place, besides me or Jack, gets themselves 10 scrolls of teleport to zone.
1: Oh, yes.
0: Just as a bonus for winning this, and at the end of this race, a game key will be up for grabs, a mystery game key, so make sure you're entered on my side. Exclamation, I love free shit, because I love giving you guys some free shit. And, of course, it is what it is. Yeah.
1: Chris survived South by Southwest.
0: What's that?
1: Chris survived South by South, or Austin.
0: I was going to say, yeah, thank you. ACL, not South by Southwest. Yes.
1: Yeah. Well, they're all things that I try to avoid because way too many people.
0: Yep. All right, here we go. We've got 7 marbles on the board. So only 5 of you got in on this, aside from me and Jack. Oh,
1: Tina, first one ejected on my side. Laz currently in the lead on the Raging Pen.
0: Well, Cynicist's in the lead on my side, so I'm on the lead on his side. Oh, never mind. I'm on the lead on both sides.
1: Oh, it's okay. Oh. That means everybody can. If you win, everybody gets to send me their scrolls anyway. So
0: we got Deadly Laser Eyes here on this track. So let's see if we get some zappage here.
1: You just lost the lead to Lomir.
0: Fucking Lomir.
1: Fucking Lomir. One day, Lomir is going to open up all those streamer bundles he's won or put them up for sale. Do something with them.
0: Yeah.
1: Oh, Lomir ejected.
0: Selenia ejected.
1: Oh, man. We're down to 3 on my side. Myself, Laz, and Steve.
0: Tina, first one to the hamster ball. I was popped up. Cynicist ejected. He was killed. I'm out of there. Ooh. Steve's out of there. And it looks like Itos is out of there. So it's just Tina and Lomir, the only 2 remaining marbles on the board. Tina going for it.
1: Eject them all. Eject them all. Right? Eject them all. Oh, you've been booped up on your way to victory.
0: Yay.
1: Outside. So it looks like I'm not sending out anybody's scrolls, but everybody can send me all of their scrolls. Yes.
0: Tina and Lomir battling for it. As Tina gets the drop first. And now he's out in front of Lomir. Lomir about to try and catch up. Is it going to happen? He may get caught up when we rim the black hole.
1: Yes.
0: As one goes one way, one goes the other way. And it looks like Lomir is going to drop in, beating Tina through the hole. Lomir now out front.
1: Man.
0: And only 2 marbles remaining. Lomir caught up in the mixer. Tina still rimming the hole. He has a chance here to catch up. Can Tina catch up and steal it? We shall see. Nope, Lomir makes it through the mixer. Headed for the basket. And Lomir! In for the win. Congratulations, Lomir.
2: I'll be there in a minute or so.
1: Yes.
0: Come on.
1: Da, da, da, da, da, da, da. So, there's a new call to arms out there.
0: There's 2 call to arms.
1: Slay! Current contest and events is just slay 12,000 elves.
0: Well, if you scroll up.
1: Done wolves.
0: Let me see here. Why can't I grab that? There we go.
1: Are you looking at active bonuses or are you looking at.
0: Oh, sorry. One was a decree of extermination. My bad. One was one finishing and another one starting. It's like 12,000 wolves. Alrighty. So, Lomir. Gonna go ahead and get my scrolls. He will be here momentarily. There he is. just in time. Open a trade window with him and give him his scrolls.
1: Yes.
0: There you go, Lomir.
2: Thank you.
0: Yep. And then we're going to pull our giveaway, picking the winner. And Tina O'Neill. Tina O'Neill is my game key winner, so let's see what we've got for Tina today. As we get into the mystery game key bundles.
1: Yes.
2: You notice the images changed on your like teleport to friend and all that?
0: I changed them manually.
2: I mean, the images of themselves changed.
0: Yes, I changed them manually. You know you have the option now, right? No, you don't. Okay, Tina, you're going to get a copy of Storm's Edge on Steam. And Storm's Edge is currently $5.99. Retail value, $15 for Tina. So congratulations to you. And yeah, he must have forced that update for everybody because that was an optional switch a week ago. Is if we go up here into our options menu and search for icons, there should be skill icons, should have a choice for modern or classic. You can go with the classic version or you can go with the modern version. I am going with the modern version, as is Jack these days. I guess apparently Lomir is.
1: I'm the one that told you about
0: that. I know that. I never said anything
1: did
0: about...
2: Sorry, yes. What am I doing?
0: You're going to go to your options menu.

0: turn, do that drop down list, and
1: I see
0: for skill icons and change it to.
2: So, Steve, we talked about that the other day. Have not tried it yet because I've spent most of my time either trying to update my Did You Know list or trying out other new stuff. Well, I haven't been out there.
0: What is this answer for Steve? Are you talking about?
3: This I may have missed the show because I was at a funeral.
2: Steve likes to PM me during the show with
0: Is everybody comments. Reading your PMs, or are you just randomly talking about things?
2: He just gave me a PM. He said to me, you like the train to a level and not waste XP going over that level? And I said, we talked about that the other day. But I have not had a chance to try it. Again, I haven't had a chance to try it.
0: It would be nice to everybody in the audience that may not be able to read your PMs on the screen to say, this is what I'm responding to. As well as me.
2: I just explained that.
0: But in the future, do that.
2: Okay.
0: Now, go back to the world events, and did you see the calendar?
2: I did. We're not getting to that yet because you cut me off when I said I spent my time updating the Did You Know portion of the WRFB Radio Free Britannia website, going around over and over and over trying to get all of them to update the radio station to some more modern stuff. And it used to be 25 of them, and we never got past that. I currently now have 73 Did You Knows in rotation on the radio station, as well as updated other stuff, getting rid of all that old stuff, most of the old stuff. New Laz and Jack promos, getting rid of the older stuff as well, and cleaned out a lot of stuff that was like literally 10 years old. So take a listen to the refreshed WRFB and let me know what you think. And over the next couple of weeks, I'm going to be introducing some other new stuff and be looking to see what your thoughts are on some of this stuff I've been doing. Thanks to AI, because AI is the way to go these days with creating some new shit. So I love this shit.
0: Wait for documentation until it starts hallucinating.
2: Yeah, that's right. So the world map, I'm sorry, the world calendar, something that was added in this past weekend. Do I have it here? It's actually incorporated into the NBNN WRFB Radio Free Britannia calendars.
0: Oh, so you found the link for the Google calendar?
2: Considering when you click on the... come on, let me get there. When you click on the calendar, right to the left side, there is a subscribe, everything link, called arms link. He gave all the links. I didn't have to go finding them. The official events link and the community events link, which I just went with everything. And if I go to nbnn.info, let's look at calendars. And let's just see. I have to do some other fine-tuning. But there is so far nothing else. I have to go remove some of this other stuff manually. I can shut it off here, but it doesn't shut it off for everybody. But yeah, there is nothing absolutely on there. There is, 1 a.m., 1 p.m. today, Lord Atos.
0: There's
2: demands dead wolves. Why don't I see that on this calendar?
0: It is. You're looking at the wrong date.
2: Am I?
0: Today is the 13th.
2: Yeah, 1 a.m., Lord Atos demands dead wolves.
0: It's not 1 a.m., it's 1 p.m.
2: 1 p.m., sorry. But it's not on my calendar. I don't know why.
0: May not have refreshed.
2: Let me see.
0: But there are some cool things in-game to where you can actually, if you look at...

0: other past events, you can see whether or not they succeeded or failed. Like if you look at last Friday's Lord Atos declares war on the elves, that failed.
1: Let me see. Friday, 7:30.
0: You don't need the time.
1: And it would be- well, I need to look at what I'm looking at. I don't know. You know, yeah, it's 7:30. Is the safe failed?
0: You just look at it in game.
1: Because I'm looking at the calendar, showing everybody the calendar on stream, dude. That's why.
0: Are you doing it in game?
1: No, I'm doing it like the news, you know.
0: NBNN.info?
1: No, like the world calendar on the website. I'm showing them the world calendar on the website, which, speaking of which, we've got a new website coming any day now. Might be today, might be tomorrow, might be sometime this week. So in-game, let's go in-game. Is there actually a calendar in-game? I haven't looked at that yet. Where is the calendar?
0: Open world events.
1: World events.
0: Then open full calendar.
1: Oh. Very cool.
0: Yeah.
1: Very cool. He needs to flesh that out. So.
0: With more events.
1: Well, yeah, like, yeah, we gotta, like, get Lunch with Laz and Jack added there.
0: Yep.
1: Let's see, my events. You have not added any events. Oh, there we go.
0: New event.
2: Yeah, I'm trying to subscribe with Prime on Lassen's side, and I keep getting something has gone wrong. Please try again later.
1: Okay, so take it up with Twitch.
2: Right.
1: Let's see.
0: Although it doesn't have the repeat daily.
1: Yeah, I have to do each one separately. So I have to do, let's see. So for Monday, what is one date, two dates, starting time?
0: How many times do you plan on doing it?
1: Five.
0: Only for 5 weeks?
1: No, I'm going to just do it for every week. But I have to do it for... I don't understand the dates.
0: Get the calendar every week. Or once a month.
1: Looks like I can go to January. Let's see. So, November. Yep. Okay, so I can go all the way to January on that. And what are we going to call it? We're going to call it a gathering? We're going to call it social? I guess we call it social, right?
0: Lunch with...
1: Oh, no, we're going to call it a stream. That's what we're going to call. Okay, so submit for review, and then new event, and then Tuesday, 12 p.m. for 1 hour, repeat weekly, every week, okay. And stream. Here we go. I like this. This is pretty cool. Wednesday, almost done.

0: Let's see, is owl's head? Yeah. What is the name of the lad? NBNN Studio or Studios?
1: No idea.
0: I can edit it later.
1: NBN Studios.
0: Yeah, okay, that's what I thought. Okay, two more. Thursday, 12, stream, owl's head. One hour for 12 weeks every week. Okay, that's Thursday, and one more.

0: Yeah, see, that sucks. And actually, it didn't do Tuesday, so I've got Monday, Wednesday, Thursday in there so far. But anyway, very cool. Now, if we can just get to never mind. Okay, so the calendar. All right, anyway. Moving right along.
1: Let's go bring up the skill window and talk about the ability to
0: The skill window.
1: set a level.
0: Okay, so let's see. Taming. How do I do that?
1: Right-click on the skill.
0: Train to level, and I want to go to 140 on that skill. Max. Oh no, not max. Just 140. And click on OK. Very cool.
1: Yes.
0: And I
2: And
0: want
2: once you get there, you check it, and it is exactly to that level. It doesn't go up any XP over it. I checked. It's brilliant.
1: Now, the real question, can you do a decimal place?
0: That's a
2: Probably
0: good
2: not.
0: question.
1: One
2: Whole
1: point
2: point
1: two
2: is,
1: zero dot one.
2: doing a decimal place,
1: Yes, you
2: XP is
1: can.
2: going to sit there and not actually affect it, as far as I know. I could be wrong.
1: But it point one would be 10% of that level.
2: Does that actually affect the skill?
1: I don't know.
0: It looks like the point one goes away. You can put it in there, but
1: Yeah.
0: when you hit it, it disappears. So only round numbers.
2: Yeah, I didn't like XP being in there that, as far as I could tell, wasn't affecting your gameplay at all. So I'm just
0: Okay.
2: like, stop at that level, that's as high as I want it, and keep the rest of the XP that would have gone over otherwise. That's what I like about it.
0: So while we're talking about new stuff, I already bug reported this. Step on over here to this new conversationalist teleporter that I placed
1: Yes.
0: on the lot, and tell me if you can use it because I can't use it even though I placed it.
1: I cannot use it.
0: What happens when you right-click on it?
1: But I can change the destination.
0: Yeah, what happens when you right-click on it? You don't get an option to teleport?
1: I get decoration, modify, move, change destination, and send to your bank.
0: Send to your bank? Why would send it to your bank?
1: Send player's item to their bank.
0: Oh, to my bank. Okay. So,
2: Send it, send it, send it.
0: how about Lomir? Lomir, come try this guy. Tell me if you can actually use it. Hello, Lomir. Lomir's a. Okay, he's there.
3: This guy here?
0: That guy there.
1: Oh, the other conversationalist that says teleporter on it.
3: Yeah, what am I supposed to do with them?
0: Right click
1: Well, what
0: on
1: happens if you place it on a lot you own?
3: it. What I see is decoration modify kindred, decoration modify trustee, decoration modify co-owner, decoration modify private. Right now it looks like it's set to private because it's green.
0: Okay, so let's see if I.
1: Well, that's decoration move is private.
0: Yeah. And move or modify is private also. I don't know how you would be able to change the teleport. Okay, so he's not working at all.
1: Hold on, hold on. Da, da, da, da, da, da. That gave an error.
3: I just got an error. Stop with trying to change the destination for this item. Please try again later.
0: It even gives you change destination option?
3: Yeah.
0: Yeah, you shouldn't have that.
1: What happens if you place it on your lot?
0: Okay, well, I will pick it up and let's go to my lot. Same thing, pretty much. All right, both of you just come over here and try them now.
1: Nope. Got the change destination, that's about it.
0: Oh, Mir?
3: Right. Yeah, I get the same error.
0: Okay, but...
1: So, since it's a conversationalist, can you add a...
0: Yes.
1: Conversation?
0: Yes, but I haven't brushed up on my inky skills yet, so...
1: Just have it on high.
0: Again, I have to bring up inky. I don't have anything imported into this shard for inky like I had from the old shard. I haven't imported any of that yet, so...
1: Just right-click and just edit the conversation and just say hi. And it actually tells you.
0: What?
1: A conversationalist who sends visitors to the town you choose.
0: Yeah, I know. That's
1: to set its destination to any NPC town or player-owned town. Visitors right-click to travel there, and its conversation can send them with travel. Open and close parentheses. So, right-click it in your inventory and to rename it or edit its dialogue. So put it back in your inventory.
0: Yeah.
1: Edit the dialogue.
0: Edit dialogue.
1: Just put travel and then open and close parentheses.
0: Yeah, it wants me to import content and I don't have anything to import. So I
1: put that in a text file real quick.
0: New text file travel. I think we actually have to use Inky though. So again, I have to go out to the Inky. Okay, travel text. Double click that. That's not working. It won't let me import that because it's not an Inky file. So, I guess I have to go to Inky and do, Inky editor. Yeah, I wasn't ready for this.
1: Hey, man.
0: There's an editor in GitHub.
1: Just edit this in game.
0: Because you can't. It wants you to import a file.
1: That's absolutely silly.
0: Inky online editor. Let's see. There we go.
1: Source folder does not open up the source folder.
0: Start writing. Get started. Click the arrow on the ready tab. I don't see. Right. Travel. Yeah, I gotta spend some time with an Inky editor. So we'll have to revisit this tomorrow. Ain't got time to be messing with it now.
1: What are you talking about? Got nothing but time. 22 more minutes.
0: I got 4 days of updates to go through. You haven't even started yet. Yeah, you going to do that in 22 minutes? Let's see it.
1: Well, considering Chris was out at South by Southwest and he said he wasn't going to be doing a whole lot, I didn't even look at
0: anything. Yeah, let's see. Starting with the 10th, 90 items.
2: Uh-huh. Chris is not doing a whole lot. Is everything Ravlox ever did.
0: Yeah. Oh, wait till you hear the new Shredded Avatar song.
2: And some as well.
1: No.
0: I have a whole story about that. Clock's ticking.
1: Where am I going to?
0: The 10th.
1: Well, now I gotta go find the 10th.
0: Hey, jeez.
1: Hey, man. I wasn't looking at last week's shit.
0: Why not? We didn't cover anything Saturday, Sunday, or Monday, or today.
1: Because it's Tuesday.
0: Well, that means we gotta cover everything we haven't covered since Friday. Don't you know that by now?
1: Yes, we still haven't even gotten through all the proposals yet.
0: We're never going to get through the proposals. We're already live.
1: Yes, convincing Laz how to rename an extension is yes. The party list can now be resized on its own. Separate sliders for its health, bars, and its text. Dragon totems in player dungeons now give experience when killed. The pet and summon frame gets its own health bar size slider. A new option writes every enemy skill use into the combat chat, heals and buffs included. The minimap ring now matches the UE theme. Town governors can now cap the adventurer level of PvP flagged players in their town.
0: Interesting. Why?
2: So it's like the balance skill cap.
1: Yeah.
0: Balance for what?
1: The PvP player's skills.
0: Like, I care who's PvPing in my town for what skill level they are. Why would that matter to me?
1: Shroud logic.
0: Let them kill each other. I don't care.
1: From a new PvP tab in the town console.
0: What's that, Steve?
2: I'd nerf them all down to one.
0: Oh, jeez.
1: Oh, that would be hilarious.
0: Okay, let's go look at that then.
1: Leaderboards can now show one size group at a time, ranked from one within it. Player dungeons hold six times as many lights. Player 300 under a row and lot up from 50. The all-time experience leaderboard shows real XP totals instead of the for everyone past 2.1 billion. Subscribers can download every NPC voice line ahead of a time about 5 gigabits, so dialogue never waits to stream. Gress Carber runs faster, far off pipes, railings, and lamps that are only a few pixels tall no longer draw.
4: If you need anything.
1: Ended spell effects can no longer get stuck and replay in later zones. The cause of purple cloud that filled one's player dungeon's foyers. Spiders got their first family pass. Webs now hold on a few seconds, whatever your strength. Red spiders spray venom and burst when they die. Brown spiders lay snares and yank players in. Spider wolf spiders and black arachnids pounce, paralyze, and mark prey for the pack. The Spider Queen now waits in Spindleskog, and the hardest spiders pay more experience and drop loot. I got a question for you. Laz.
0: Okay.
1: And Steve. Steve, you probably have more talents than all of us. And I get to ask the Oracle.
2: What was that again?
1: How many player-owned towns have PvP enabled?
0: None.
1: No. Caverns of Kali.
0: PvP.
2: It's probably a question for Vesper.
0: A level cap only goes to 10.
1: How many PvPs have PvP enabled? And name them.
0: I don't know.
1: I do not have a list of which player-owned towns have PvP enabled.
0: And there isn't a list anymore because it's gone.
1: Oh, Belladonna Rose has 5.
0: How are you seeing that, Belladonna?
1: Well, she brought up her teleport to zone, and she.
0: It's not there anymore.
1: The window. Yes, it is.
0: Is it filter?
1: Yes, it will say open PvP in brackets.
0: Oh, okay.
1: But you can't search on it. I mean, technically, Blood Bay is a player-owned town. And then Kali and the Kali sewers.
0: So you're just wanting player-owned towns? I don't know. I didn't see that. Yeah.
1: So I technically have 3, one of which is kind of like Castle Atos. I got
0: the Devereaux. I've got the Caverns of Kali. I've got...
1: You'll have Kali as well because you have to get through it.
0: Riptown Creek. I got a bunch of them. I've got Malice. I've got Kali again, which is a different Kali. Yeah. I've got the Horn Society.
1: No houses.
0: So I think that's like 6. I don't know. I'm not keeping track.
1: You got 6. How many did you get?
0: I'm still going. Castle Atos is a POT, but not really.
1: Castle Atos is not PvP enabled.
0: Sure it is. Oh, sorry. No ransom. My bad. I just saw the parentheses. Blood Bay.
1: Huh?
0: I got a bunch of them.
1: As I said,
2: PvP enabled player owned towns.
1: How many did you have?
2: 9, but I had to, it'd be nice to have a little filter to filter out so you can see them all in one batch.
1: That would be a wish list request item.
0: So, I'm just curious, shouldn't I be able to enable that on my town console now? I guess not.
1: Well, you'd have to enable...
0: Well, I just set the level cap, but anyway, moving right along.
1: Sunday, parties of 4 or more get their full kit experience again. The per-kill limit was cutting them back to the party of 3. The Spider Queen now wraps players in silk cocoons. Zen Trohop calls her chosen young to her side, and the Spider Queen of Spindlecloud wakes her nest in waves as she weakens. Deep Ravenwood's kills count again. Kills there were mostly missing from the PvE kills board and paid a quarter of the usual experience. Both are fixed. Bears fight back harder.
0: Yeah, bears. They're going to be a bitch.
1: Bears charge players who keep away. The big grizzlies pounce, maul whoever they knock down, and slam the ground around them, and the strongest bears leave a bleed that weakens healing. I like variety of skills for mob types.
0: Oh, wait, it's getting better.
1: Yes. Wolves hunt as a pack. Elder wolves and stronger circle to your back, and from level 80 up, a pack slows you, drags you down once 2 are on you, and leaps at anyone who keeps away. The 28 biggest packs now follow a larger alpha that rallies them and picks out the weakest player for the pack to hunt, and the Rhyme Mother, the old she-wolf of the red ice packs, dens with her mate at Jotunrud's giant spot. I
0: I know.
1: It's a variety of skills for mobs. Something we've been asking for fucking 10 years.
0: I think Bear's got another update also this weekend, so.
1: Yeah. Bears aren't a bitch. That would be the wolves. Yes, Tina.
0: Oh, again, wait. Wait
1: for it. Questivers now wear a gold bang over their heads with an option to turn off their marks. Play your own towns. No longer leave you on an endless loading screen when a request goes unanswered or a leftover spawner breaks the arrival. Three legendary bears. Scarhard, Stalks, Murker, Cinderglass, the Obsidian Panopticon, and Vitter, the Pale Jotungrud, each with a signature attack of its own. Their heads tan into rugs and wall trophies. And their skills earn portrait trophies.
0: Kills.
1: Variety is the spice of life.
0: Yeah.
1: Thank you for finally implementing these things. The world calendar is public on catnipgames.net. Chat emoji, a picker, name suggestions, and smiley conversion in every channel, and a speech bubble with 24 emojis drawn from the game's own art. 16 are free for everyone. Rewards program members can send all of them. Yeah, next he's going to embed Giphy. We're all going to be able to send GIFs.
0: Catalyst
1: fight with their full kits on the test yard. Ground circles, warned pulses, signature moves, and drained Catalyst four times tougher. Which becomes, okay, I'm turning off chat now. Exceptional crafts stopped rolling the old fit plus 50 maximum durability bonus. The live game retired years ago. Gear that already has it keeps it. And then that takes us to...
0: Yesterday.
1: And today's the... That would be the 12th. Talking to NPCs indoors no longer puts the camera in the wall or blurs the NPC. The automaton at Salisbridge Gate teaches a blade skill now, and the gate tells a held player what to do. Overworld encounters now ask a much lower level character before pulling them, so a new character caught by bandits can slip away. Why? Make the overworld dangerous.
0: Yeah, well, you know, he wants to... We're talking about trammies now.
1: Yeah. Make the world dangerous. I want more overworld encounters there.
2: I think it's probably for players starting out, but then they should have a special protection thing anyway until they reach a certain level, surely.
1: What? You get level 20, 30 in the Outskirts quest.
0: Yeah, I mean, I think you can even 40 in the Outskirts if you spend and do all of everything in one of the Outskirts.
1: Yeah. It's like yellow. Yeah,
2: I think maybe until you reach level 100 adventuring, you should have the option to opt out of...
1: Overworld encounters?
2: You can opt out of all
1: overworld encounters by doing the easy thing. Teleport to
2: Zilla.
1: Yeah. Or ride a horse drive right through the thing. New players in Sultan now see every quest step they are given in the tracker. And Nysa's Marcus tasks finally clears. Crafting tutorial stops congratulating players for a helm they never made. The tutor now takes a leather helm you crafted, and each step's recipe sits on the top of that station list.
2: Just one point to note. New players can't run very fast.
0: Why not?
1: With the change to Shift W, it is much easier for them to run.
0: All they got to do is stop in Sultan and buy a horse off my vendor, and then they're running.
1: Yeah. Now you're going to have to populate all the other towns in your Blood River. So Snug Harbor is going to need some newbie shit, because players can end up there now. The Isle of Storms skills lesson now ends on an armored watcher that plane swings barely scratch. So every new character uses a skill in a real fight. A new admin page shows where new players stop on each of the three starting paths. The High Vale and Blood River Outskirts camps are where the most stop. Huh. And where did everybody go for years?
0: Yeah, and what did I say originally? Why did I put all my stuff on the West Coast? Because Blood River Outskirts.
1: Everybody wants to be a mage.
0: Everybody wants to go out to the Blood River Outskirts. They want to be a mage. Yeah. So finally, is confirming what I've been saying to be true since day one.
1: Well, the other thing is, realistically, players should be choosing their starting damage types. Do they want to be bludgeons? Do they want to be blades? Do they want, like, what spells or spell trees do they want active at the beginning?
0: Yeah, see, I think it needs to be made a little bit more clear. Do you want to be A, an archer, B, a melee fighter, or C, a mage? And then that would make life a whole lot easier instead of asking these questions that are vaguely hinting towards what the actual final choice is. Yeah, but anyway, TikTok.
1: You're the one that went off on that tangent.
0: I know that.
1: Criers point the way of on the undead mystery with the same answer every time you ask. Melee hits land with the blade. Blood and sound no longer trail the swing by a round trip. Radio on your lot without the area music. An aether vibration device now silences the area music on its lot. And a new background music slider turns the area music down on its own. The overloaded slowdown follows your pack weight as it changes instead of waiting for the next buff or zone change. Vendor listings can now hide a seller. Hide seller keeps every listing from one player out of the search. Spawn odds. The last creature on every spawn roster no longer rolls more often than it was set to. So rare spawns are rare again. The Oracle now says where to buy an item asked for in the plural, such as garlic plant seeds. Before, nearly every shop item asked that way got no answer. Right-click a recipe at a crafting station to choose what material it uses from your backpack or lot storage. The top right buttons can move. Drag them anywhere, and the mini-map takes the corner. Oh. Ow.
0: Yeah.
1: Not in the build yet.
0: Yeah. Should have been. There was a patch yesterday.
1: Yeah, but this was built yesterday, or this was commented on yesterday.
0: Yeah, and there was a patch yesterday.
1: We're not reading the patch notes, we're reading the dev notes. We're doing silly shit.
0: Tomorrow we read the patch notes.
1: Huh?
0: Tomorrow we read the patch notes.
1: We're never getting through those fucking proposals, people. Every player town now has a bird song, night insects, marsh sounds, or wind across the whole town, and Snell's Bend River can be heard from the bank. Interface stutter fixed, opening a window, gaining a buff, or reading combat lines, no longer freezes the game for a moment on the QA build. Mobs under heavy cold magic no longer freeze in place. Attack slowing now tops off at half speed. The summoned Earth Elemental's Earthquake was cut down to 4 targets, 2 hits, and a shorter, rarer stun, and the team can tune it live.
0: Hmm.
1: The Oracle chat moderation and the other AI helpers now run on our own Gemma 4 server instead of a hosted model. And spell criticals stand in the combat text with their own color and the word spell critical over yours. That is that. Those are the updates until we get to today, which we will not do today.
0: Since we only have 2 minutes left.
1: We will be telling you who's getting a Steam key. And on my side, that is going to be Noob Skyblabber, who is getting a copy of Lost Eidolons, which is a game that costs...
0: Lomir!
1: You might as well just pass that one on. And that is a $35 going to Noob.
0: Lomir, you're going to get a copy of Carding, unless you want to pass it on.
3: Send it to me and I'll decide later.
0: Yep. And Carding on Steam.
3: $9.99.
0: $1.99. $1.280 going out to Lomir. So congratulations, Lomir. $2. Where is Lomir?
3: Yep. Right next to you.
0: Yeah, no, I'm looking for my Discord. Come on. Jesus. Criminy. There we go. Alrighty. And,
1: time for us to get out of here.
0: Yep. We gotta wrap things up. We'll be back with more tomorrow right here on NBNN. Till then, I'm Laz.
1: I'm Jack.
3: I'm Lomir.
2: And I'm Steve.
0: And this is NBNN. Have a great day, everybody, and we'll see you all tomorrow.
1: Bye-bye.
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1: Live from NPR News, I'm Lakshmi Singh. Ukrainian President Volodymyr Zelensky tells NPR his generals have told him the U.S. has threatened to cut off intelligence sharing and weapons access, but it has not happened yet. In an interview with NPR's Joanna Kakissis in Kyiv, Zelensky says Ukraine will keep striking Russia's war machine because he says Russian President Vladimir Putin responds to force, not diplomacy. President Trump recently announced that Ukraine and Russia had agreed to a ceasefire in attacks against energy infrastructure. Zelensky tells NPR he found out about that announcement from Trump's Truth Social account, not a phone call from the U.S. leader. The Ukrainian leader also pushed back against Trump's accusation that Ukraine's military actions against Russia are to blame for the record high cost of diesel. He told NPR's Joanna Kakissis the blame rests with the war in Iran, referencing oil disruptions over blockades in the Strait of Hormuz. But Zelensky says that despite the often rocky relationship with President Trump, he still views the U.S. as a reliable partner. The United Nations says more than 200,000 people have been displaced in Yemen from weeks of fighting. NPR's Aya Batraoui has the latest.
2: The UN World Health Organization says suspected cholera cases have tripled in the past 3 weeks in Yemen, coinciding with the rising number of displaced people in overcrowded camps. Doctors Without Borders mission head in Yemen, Ita Helland Hansen, tells NPR most people being treated by the group have been women and children with diseases, malnutrition, and exhaustion.
3: People have had to walk very long distances in extremely hot weather, with burning sand under their feet, limited access to water and food.
2: Fighting flared after Yemen's Houthis, who are backed by Iran, captured western territory from Yemeni government forces, who are backed by Saudi Arabia. Aya Batraoui, NPR News, Dubai.
1: Kimberly Guilfoyle, the U.S. ambassador to Greece, has resigned. NPR's Franca Ordonez reports the announcement of her impending departure was made this morning by the new White House press secretary, Katie Zechariah.
4: President Trump told reporters on Monday that he was not happy with Guilfoyle and that he was considering firing her. Zechariah broke the news that Guilfoyle was asked to step down during her first briefing in front of the White House press corps.
5: We have asked Ambassador Guilfoyle to resign. She has been a wonderful asset to the team, and we wish her well.
4: Guilfoyle is a former top Trump campaign aide and former fiancé of Donald Trump Jr., the president's son. The Wall Street Journal first reported last week that Guilfoyle had asked a donor to pay a $100,000 credit card bill. She allegedly asked him to wire the money to avoid a paper trail. Franca Ordonez, NPR News, the White House.
1: From Washington, this is NPR News. Cornell University says it is suspending parties and other social events at fraternity houses for the remainder of the academic year. The school is under investigation for its handling of reports of an alleged gang rape in 2024. Australia's government says it opposes the Pentagon's plan to live stream the December execution of a former U.S. Army major. He was convicted of killing 13 people at Fort Hood, Texas in 2009. Christina Coclia reports from Melbourne.
6: Australia's Prime Minister Anthony Albanese says his government has sought advice on what it can do to block the live stream of the Fort Hood shooter's execution by firing squad. Speaking to the Australian Broadcasting Corporation, Albanese issued a warning to social media platforms.
7: I'm making it very clear to them right now that as far as I'm concerned, this has no place in our country.
6: Australia's online safety regulator says it doesn't have the power to stop the live stream, but would monitor if sites are complying with regulations requiring them to protect users from harmful material. This comes as parliamentarians across the Australian political divide call for the live stream to be banned, echoing the bipartisan backlash in the US. For NPR News, I'm Christina Kukala in Melbourne.
1: U.S. home sales showed a modest pickup in September. Here's NPR's Scott Horsley.
8: The National Association of Realtors says sales of existing homes rose by 1.5% last month after a lackluster summer. September sales were still down from a year ago. High mortgage rates have been a drag on home sales, but that hasn't put much of a dent in home prices. The average sales price last month topped $417,000.
1: Scott Horsley reporting. It's NPR News.
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1: Live from NPR News, I'm Lakshmi Singh. Ukrainian President Volodymyr Zelensky tells NPR the Trump administration has warned it could cut off intelligence sharing with Ukraine unless the Ukrainians stopped long-range drone strikes on Russian oil refineries. NPR's Veronica Kisses spoke to Zelensky in Kyiv.
2: Zelensky told NPR that the Trump administration's decision to lift sanctions on Russian diesel will not bring down fuel prices. He says the Iran war has blocked fuel transport through the Strait of Hormuz.
3: Mostly people in the world know why the prices on any kind of energy, including diesel, raised up, why they increased. Because of blocking the Strait of Hormuz. Everybody understand that.
2: President Trump blames Ukraine for rising diesel prices. He has demanded Ukraine stop its deep strikes on Russian energy sites. Zelensky says Ukraine wants to weaken the Kremlin's ability to wage war. He says Ukraine will not stop these strikes unless Russia also stops attacking Ukraine's energy grid. Joanna Kakissis, NPR News, Kyiv.
1: On his way out of the White House today, President Trump took questions about where the U.S. stands with Ukraine on intel.
4: We are helping them, and we are sharing intel. We want the war to end. So we're working with them and with Russia on getting the war to end.
1: President Trump en route now to Alaska. He is traveling more than 3,000 miles to a Republican stronghold in an attempt to bolster Republican Senator Dan Sullivan. The long trip underscores GOP concerns about losing control of Congress in the midterm elections in 3 weeks. Trump is scheduled to lead a rally in Wasilla, the town north of Anchorage that became politically famous as the hometown of former Republican vice presidential nominee Sarah Palin. It is also the headquarters of the famous Iditarod sled dog race. Well, the window is closing today for registering to vote for the midterm elections in some states. NPR's Hansi Lo Wong has that story.
5: There are only hours left for eligible voters to register or update their registration in time for the midterms in Kansas, Louisiana, New Jersey, Oregon, and West Virginia. And there's less than a week left until the next major voter registration deadline on Monday, October 19th. That's in three states, Alabama, Pennsylvania, and South Dakota, as well as Guam. If you're already registered, election officials recommend confirming your status and updating your contact information before the deadline. Voters can be removed from lists, especially if they've recently moved, changed their name, or haven't voted in a while. You can check your voter registration status by visiting your state or territory's official election website. Anzi Luong, NPR News.
1: It is sentencing day for Dwayne Keefe D. Davis, the only person charged with the murder of the legendary hip-hop artist and actor Tupac Shakur more than 30 years ago. This is NPR News. New research from the AI company Anthropic suggests some AI might soon be able to replicate inside smart devices. Here's NPR's Jeff Brumfield.
6: Anthropic warned that AI models could soon spread inside network devices around the house, including smart refrigerators, televisions, and even robotic vacuum cleaners. Researchers demonstrated such replication inside some cheap TV boxes and with simulations. The researchers warn AI worms would be similar to existing computer viruses, but they would be more adaptable and could be hard to shut down. The best defense against AI and regular viruses alike? A strong password for every smart device in your home. Jeff Brumfield, NPR News.
1: Formula One has signed a 10-year deal with Rwanda to host Grand Prix races starting in the early 2030s. More from NPR's Jewel Wright.
7: Formula One says the races will be called the African Grand Prix and will be held on the new purpose-built circuit in Bugesera, near Rwanda's capital Kigali. It will be the first F1 race in Africa since the 1993 South African Grand Prix. F1 officials say they hope the race will offer an opportunity for the sport to expand its profile across Africa. Rwanda's President Paul Kagame has hailed the deal, saying it will attract skills, tourism, and investment to Rwanda. However, the event is likely to face opposition from human rights groups who have accused Rwanda of using sports to improve its international image amid widespread government crackdowns on political opposition and press freedom. Jewel Bright, NPR News, Lagos.
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1: Live from NPR News, I'm Lakshmi Singh. President Trump's campaign sprint to war the midterm elections in 3 weeks takes him today to Alaska. He embarked on the roughly 3,400-mile trip to help Republican Senator Dan Sullivan fend off a challenge from Democratic former Congresswoman Mary Peltola, whose campaign has emphasized affordability issues. Here's NPR's Franco Ordonez.
2: The president continues to struggle in the polls, but he insists his campaign appearances are helping Republicans in competitive races. The White House says Trump's travel schedule will only intensify over the next few weeks leading up to the midterms. He has stops planned in Georgia, Kentucky, and Florida. The president has focused largely on red states as the campaign seeks to boost enthusiasm with his base. But political strategists warn Trump may actually be doing more harm for his party by stirring up opposition. Franco Ordonez, NPR News, the White House.
1: The new White House press secretary, Katie Zachariah, held her first press briefing today. One of the top issues, the administration's decision to oust U.S. Ambassador to Greece, Kimberly Guilfoyle.
3: We have asked Ambassador Guilfoyle to resign. She has been a wonderful asset to the team, and we wish her well.
1: Guilfoyle, who was once engaged to Donald Trump Jr., resigned amid allegations of misconduct before and during her tenure in Athens. Cornell University has suspended parties at fraternity houses for the rest of the academic year, among other changes in response to a student's allegations of gang rape in 2024. Here's NPR's Alyssa Nadworny.
4: The university announced a number of changes to strengthen campus safety and better support sexual assault survivors. In addition to banning all parties and social events at fraternity houses, the Ivy League school will also hire staff to help students navigate reporting sexual misconduct and will hire criminal investigators independent of Cornell to investigate allegations of sexual assault on campus. In a letter to the campus, the school's president, Michael Kotlikoff, writes, quote, Cornell must be a place where safety is not an open question. The changes come amid continued frustration and protests from students and faculty on the handling of Jane Doe's 2024 case. Alyssa Nadworny, NPR News, Ithaca, New York.
1: Dwayne Keefe D. Davis is being sentenced to 40 years to life in prison for the 1996 murder of Tupac Shakur. Shakur's sister, Setua Shakur, told the Las Vegas courtroom today both of her children were raised in her grief.
5: They have trust issues, abandonment issues, relationship issues, because the first 10 years of their lives, I really couldn't get over the loss of one of brothers, Tupac.
1: Davis told the court that he plans to appeal. You're listening to NPR News. The supermarket chain Kroger says it plans to lay off 3,000 corporate employees because of AI. In a memo to staff yesterday, CEO Greg Foran says Kroger needs to, quote, adopt capabilities and use the technology to reduce duplicative work. Foran was an executive at Walmart, where he sped up the global retailer's digital capabilities. He took charge of Kroger earlier this year. Kroger employs more than 400,000 people and operates more than 2,700 stores under brands such as Fred Meyer, Ralph's, and King Soopers. The WNBA has announced that games 3 and 4 of the finals next week will be rescheduled. NPR's Becky Sullivan reports a change was needed to accommodate conflicts at Atlanta's major arena.
6: The Atlanta Dream have swept their way through the playoffs to reach the WNBA finals for the first time in 13 years, where they'll face the Golden State Valkyries. There was just one problem. The Dream normally play in a very small arena. The Gateway Center Arena was built before the league's boom in popularity, and it seats just 3,500 fans, far too few for the very biggest games of the WNBA season. Often the Dream moves marquee games to State Farm Arena, home of the NBA team, the Atlanta Hawks, but there were scheduling conflicts with games 3 and 4, a concert one night and the Hawks home opener the other, a situation critics called embarrassing and avoidable. Now the league says game 3 will be moved up a night, while game 4 will tip off a few hours early and the Hawks game a little later that night to fit both. Becky Sullivan, NPR News.
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1: Live from NPR News in Washington, I'm Ryland Barton. Ukrainian President Volodymyr Zelensky says the Trump administration has warned it could cut off intelligence sharing unless the country stops drone strikes on Russian oil refineries. NPR's Joanna Kakissis spoke to Zelensky.
2: Zelensky told NPR that the Trump administration's decision to lift sanctions on Russian diesel will not bring down fuel prices. He says the Iran war has blocked fuel transport through the Strait of Hormuz.
3: Mostly people in the world know why the prices on any kind of energy, including diesel, raised up. Why they increased? Because of blocking the Strait of Hormuz. Everybody understand that.
2: President Trump blames Ukraine for rising diesel prices. He has demanded Ukraine stop its deep strikes on Russian energy sites. Zelensky says Ukraine wants to weaken the Kremlin's ability to wage war. He says Ukraine will not stop these strikes unless Russia also stops attacking Ukraine's energy grid. Joanna Kakissis, NPR News, Kyiv.
1: A judge has sentenced the man convicted for the 1996 killing of rap icon Tupac Shakur. Steve Futterman reports.
4: The judge ruled Dwayne Davis should be sentenced to 40 years to life. Under Nevada law, he will have to serve a minimum of 40 years. And at age 63, it's very unlikely Davis will ever leave prison alive. Before the sentence was announced, the court heard statements from Tupac Shakur's sister and brother. They both talked about the loss they feel, and they also talked about the world missing the potential of Tupac Shakur as he developed as an artist. Throughout the hearing, Dwayne Davis stood, and when the judge announced her sentence, he showed virtually no emotion. For NPR News, I'm Steve Futterman at the County Courthouse in Las Vegas.
1: The window is closing today to register to vote for the midterm elections in some states. NPR's Hansilo Wong reports.
5: There are only hours left for eligible voters to register or update their registration in time for the midterms in Kansas, Louisiana, New Jersey, Oregon, and West Virginia. And there's less than a week left until the next major voter registration deadline on Monday, October 19th. That's in three states, Alabama, Pennsylvania, and South Dakota, as well as Guam. If you're already registered, election officials recommend confirming your status and updating your contact information before the deadline. Voters can be removed from lists, especially if they've recently moved, changed their name, or haven't voted in a while. You can check your voter registration status by visiting your state or territory's official election website. Anzila Wong, NPR News.
1: Pope Leo XIV has lung cancer and had the lower lobe of his right lung removed. The surgery confirmed a diagnosis of lung adenocarcinoma. The 71-year-old was in the operating room for about 3 hours, with the surgery lasting 90 minutes. The Vatican says the surgery was successful with no complication. Oncologists say his prognosis is excellent. This is NPR News. President Trump's ambassador to Greece, Kimberly Guilfoyle, has resigned after allegations that she asked a Republican donor to pay off her $100,000 American Express card bill. She says she'll vigorously defend herself. Earlier, President Trump was asked if he was considering firing Guilfoyle and said he was looking at it and was not happy. In the face of shrinking health budgets, the World Health Organization is updating guidance to make limited vaccine stocks cover more people. NPR's Jonathan Lambert reports.
6: Many global vaccination campaigns are funded through foreign aid. As the U.S. and many other countries drastically reduce such spending, many countries are facing tighter vaccine budgets. On Tuesday, the WHO's Vaccine Advisory Committee recommended smaller dosing regimens for several vaccines. They recommended that yellow fever vaccine campaigns use one-fifth the typical dose for a single vaccine when there are supply or budgetary constraints to help get the shots into more arms. And the committee said that the HPV vaccine campaign should use a single dose instead of a two- or three-dose schedule. The committee stressed that evidence suggests these smaller regimens are still effective and could ultimately help more people get vaccinated. Jonathan Lambert, NPR News.
1: Formula One says Rwanda will host a race in the early 2030s when the series returns to Africa for the first time in almost 40 years. Organizers say the track will be built near an under-construction airport serving the capital and will use hills and dips in the landscape to challenge drivers. The last time F1 raced in Africa was the South African Grand Prix in 1993. 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
1: Live from NPR News in Washington, I'm Ryland Barton. Cornell University has suspended parties at fraternity houses for the rest of the academic year, among other changes in response to a student's allegations of gang rape in October 2024. NPR's Alyssa Nadworny reports.
2: The university announced a number of changes to strengthen campus safety and better support sexual assault survivors. In addition to banning all parties and social events at fraternity houses, the Ivy League school will also hire staff to help students navigate reporting sexual misconduct, and will hire criminal investigators independent of Cornell to investigate allegations of sexual assault on campus. In a letter to the campus, the school's president, Michael Kotlikoff, writes, quote, "Cornell must be a place where safety is not an open question." The changes come amid continued frustration and protests from students and faculty on the handling of Jane Doe's 2024 case. Alyssa Nadworny, NPR News, Ithaca, New York.
1: The Supreme Court will hear a dispute over a watchdog group's effort to get information about the Department of Government Efficiency, also known as DOGE. NPR's Carrie Johnson reports a lower court found DOGE is likely covered by the Freedom of Information Act.
3: Citizens for Responsibility and Ethics in Washington demanded information about DOGE, the agency affiliated with Elon Musk that worked to reshape the federal government. Crew officials wanted to know about DOGE's operations and its role in job cuts. Federal judge in Washington sided with the watchdog group, but the Trump administration called DOGE an advisory panel, not subject to a Freedom of Information law. The high court granted the administration some relief on the emergency docket. Now it will consider the issues more fully. Carrie Johnson, NPR News.
1: The Trump administration is cutting the time refugees have to contest the termination of their status. Critics say the move could put tens of thousands of people who fled persecution and wars in their home countries on a path to deportation. The new policy is part of a broader effort to restrict the program that has served for decades as a pathway to safety for refugees. New research from the AI company Anthropic suggests that some AI might soon be able to replicate inside smart devices. NPR's Jeff Brumfield reports.
4: Anthropic warned that AI models could soon spread inside network devices around the house, including smart refrigerators, televisions, and even robotic vacuum cleaners. Researchers demonstrated such replication inside some cheap TV boxes and with simulations. The researchers warn AI worms would be similar to existing computer viruses, but they would be more adaptable and could be hard to shut down. The best defense against AI and regular viruses alike? A strong password for every smart device in your home. Jeff Brumfield, NPR News.
1: Major U.S. stock indexes closed down today. The S&P 500 edged down a fraction. The Dow fell more than 0.25%. This is NPR News. The Army is deploying hundreds of soldiers to Texas's Rio Grande Valley in response to what it says is elevated activity from drug cartels. Mexico also has sent hundreds of troops to the border to coordinate with the U.S. The Army has been inviting reporters to see the area that was once the epicenter of illegal crossings to showcase its progress in stemming the flow. Some experts question the need for the surge, saying it's more for show just weeks before the midterm elections. Nine more roller coasters across the U.S. and Canada are temporarily closed after an accident at Six Flags over Georgia left one man dead. Melissa Fato from member station WABE has more.
5: Police say their preliminary investigation shows a 42-year-old man was thrown from the ride and struck other riders before falling beneath the attraction, killing him. Investigators are still examining what led to the accident. Authorities did not identify the ride, but local TV footage showed riders being evacuated from the 200-foot hypercoaster Goliath Monday afternoon. All but one of the other coasters now closed across the chain are, like Goliath, manufactured by Swiss company Bolliger & Mabillard. Six Flags says they've done so out of an abundance of caution. This comes as the company has faced financial struggles and leadership changes after merging with its once competitor, Cedar Fair, in 2024. For NPR News, I'm Melissa Fato in Atlanta.
1: A Rhode Island pumpkin grower appears to have set a new world record for the heaviest pumpkin. Ron Wallace's giant squash weighed in at 3,156 pounds at a contest in New England. That's about the weight of an adult hippopotamus. This is NPR News.
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And quiet on the set. 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And this is Lunch, coming to you live from Deltona, Florida. Here are the dynamic duo themselves, Laz and Jack.

0: Greetings, everybody. This is Les.
1: And this is Jack. Welcome to another wonderful world of lunch with Laz and Jack, where we interpret the Shroud of the Avatar news so you don't have to do anything other than question your own personal life choices and ours, because they deserve to be questioned each and every day here in Shroud of the Avatar. Giveaways are open. Or actually, I should say, giveaway.
0: No giveaways. One on your side, one on my side. It's still plural.
1: Yes, yes, yes. That is for the Steam key. Because we do not have the other ones available.
2: No!
1: So, no streamer bundles. And, hey, what can we say? But over on Liza's side, you need to bang I Love Free Shit. Over on my side, it is bang the bootay. And, damn it. I guess I connected to my VPN over the weekend. Or you do bang the bootay over on my side to get in.
0: There you go. Welcome to today's show, boys and girls. It is Tuesday, October 13th, 2026, Inside and Outside Shroud of the Avatar, here on the Chaos Shard. And Demaniac FCN, our new followers?
1: No.
0: Or is it Demon? Demoniac. I don't know how you're pronouncing that. Welcome as a follower. And Tina hit us up with a sub 46 months in a row on a 66-month total, and he said, balls! He wants us to roll them balls today to get started, so we're going to play with our balls. Yeah. First thing here on today's show, and then we've got a weekend's worth of updates, 4 days worth of updates for you, and all sorts of things, and we got to test a few things out. And test a bunch of other stuff. So, exclamation play on my side while Jack is loading up marbles on his side.
1: Something.
0: Something like that.
1: Got something.
0: That's right, Tina. Always a good way to start the show right. Play it with our balls, because we wouldn't have it any other way. And let me know when you've got yours up so I can hit that enter button and put my marble on your board. I've got Pixel versus the Unknown on my side.
1: Oh. Is it really unknown?
0: I don't know.
1: I have marbles loading.
0: I don't think I've ever seen this board before.
1: You know what? I got the Raging Pin loading.
0: Oh, the pin.
1: Yeah. Oh, man. And that's going to be loaded in a good couple of seconds. Whoa, what's going on with my mouse? Oh, wait. But hey, it is time for us to go ahead and click start in 3, 2, 1, start. 69 seconds for everybody to join in.
0: Exclamation play on both sides. Get your marble on the board. Anybody who comes in first place, besides me or Jack, gets themselves 10 scrolls of teleport.
1: Yes.
0: To zone.
1: Oh, yes.
0: Just as a bonus for winning this, and at the end of this race, a game key will be up for grabs, a mystery game key, so make sure you're entered on my side. Exclamation, I love free shit, because I love giving you guys some free shit. And, of course, it is what it is.
1: Yeah, well, it appears Chris survived South by Southwest.
0: What's that?
1: Chris survived South by South, or Austin.
0: I was gonna say, yeah, thank you. ACL, not South by Southwest. Yes.
1: Yeah. Well, they're all things that I try to avoid because way too many people.
0: Yeah. All right. Here we go. We've got 7 marbles on the board. Only 5 of you got in on this, aside from me and Jack. Oh,
1: Tina, first one ejected on my side. Laz currently in the lead on the Raging Pen.
0: Well, Cynicist's in the lead on my side, so I'm on the lead on his side. Oh, never mind. I'm on the lead on both sides.
1: Oh, it's okay. Oh. That means everybody can... If you win, everybody gets to send me their scrolls anyway. So
0: we got deadly laser eyes here on this track. So let's see if we get some zappage here.
1: You just lost the lead to Lomir.
0: Fucking Lomir.
1: Fucking Lomir. One day Lomir is going to open up all those streamer bundles he's won, or put them up for sale. Do something with them.
0: Yeah.
1: Oh, Lomir ejected.
0: Selenia ejected.
1: Oh, man. We're down to 3 on my side. Myself, Laz, and Steve.
0: Tina, first one to the hamster ball. Odds. I was popped up. Cynicist ejected. He was killed. I'm out of there. Ooh, Steve's out of there. And it looks like Itos is out of there. So it's just Tina and Lomir, the only 2 remaining marbles on the board. Tina going for it.
1: Eject them all. Eject them all. Right? Eject them all. Oh, you've been booped up on your way to victory.
0: Yay.
1: On my side. So it looks like I'm not sending out anybody's scrolls, but everybody can send me all of their scrolls. Yes.
0: Tina and Lomir battling for it. As Tina gets the drop first. And now he's out in front of Lomir. Lomir about to try and catch up. Is it going to happen? He may get caught up when we rim the black hole. As one goes one way, one goes the other way. And it looks like Lomir is going to drop in, beating Tina through the hole. Lomir now out front.
1: Man.
0: Only 2 marbles remaining. Lomir caught up in the mixer. Tina still rimming the hole. He has a chance here to catch up. Can Tina catch up and steal it? We shall see. Nope, Lomir makes it through the mixer, headed for the basket. And Lomir in for the win. Congratulations, Lomir.
2: I'll be there in a minute or so.
1: Yes.
0: Come on.
1: Da, da, da, da, da, da, da. So, there's a new call to arms out there.
0: There's 2 call to arms.
1: Slay! Current contest and events is just slay 12,000 elves.
0: Well, if you scroll up.
1: Dunwolves.
0: Let me see here. Why can't I grab that? There we go.
1: Are you looking at active bonuses or are you looking at.
0: Oh, sorry. One was a decree of extermination. My bad. One was one finishing and another one starting.
3: Exterminate!
0: It's like 12,000 wolves. Alrighty. So, Lomir, gonna go ahead and get my scrolls. He will be here momentarily. There he is. just in time. Open a trade window with him and give him his scrolls.
1: Yes.
0: There you go, Omir.
2: Thank you.
0: Yep. And then we're going to pull our giveaway, picking the winner. Ooh. And who Tina is- O'Neill. Tina O'Neill is my game key winner, so let's see what we've got for Tina today. As we get into the mystery game key bundles.
1: Yes.
2: You notice the images changed on your like teleport to friend and all that?
0: I changed them manually.
2: I mean, the images of themselves changed.
0: Yes, I changed them manually. You know you have the option now, right? No, you don't. Okay, Tina, you're going to get a copy of Storm's Edge on Steam. And Storm's Edge is currently $5.99, retail value $15 for Tina. So congratulations to you. And yet, he must have forced that update for everybody because that was an optional switch a week ago. Is if we go up here into our options menu and search for icons, there should be skill icons, should have a choice for modern or classic. You can go with the classic version or you can go with the modern version. I am going with the modern version, as is Jack these days. I guess apparently Lomir is.
1: I'm the one that told you about that.
0: I know that. I never said now, anything
1: did,
0: about
1: did you?
2: Sorry, yes. what am I doing?
0: You're going to go to your options menu and search for icons.
2: Mine changed without me doing anything about it.
0: That's what I just said, Lomir. Pay attention. That's right.
1: Well, Chris changed the default. The default to the modern look.
0: That's what I'm saying.
1: Yeah.
2: Okay, I'm in options now. Where I go?
1: Do a search for icons. And then you will see modern. Do that drop down list. And
2: I see.
1: For skill icons and change it to...
0: So, Steve, we talked about that the other day. Have not tried it yet because I've spent most of my time either trying to update my Did You Know list or trying out other new stuff. I haven't been out there.
1: What is this answer for Steve? Are you talking about?
3: I may have missed the show because I was at a funeral.
0: Steve likes to PM me during the show with...
1: So, is everybody reading your PMs, or are you just randomly talking about things?
0: He just gave me a PM. He said to me, you like to train to a level and not waste XP going over that level? And I said, we talked about that the other day. But I have not had a chance to try it. Again, I haven't had a chance to try it.
1: It would be nice to everybody in the audience that may not be able to read your PMs on the screen to say, this is what I'm responding to, as well as me.
0: I just explained that.
1: but in the future, do that.
0: Okay.
1: Now go back to the world events, and did you see the calendar?
0: I did. We're not getting to that yet because you cut me off when I said I spent my time updating the Did You Know portion of the WRFB Radio Free Britannia website, going around over and over and over trying to get all of them to update the radio station to some more modern stuff. And there used to be 25 of them, and we never got past that. I currently now have 73 Did You Knows in rotation on the web, on the radio station, as well as updated other stuff, getting rid of all that old stuff, most of the old stuff, new Laz and Jack promos, getting rid of the older stuff as well, and cleaned out a lot of stuff that was like literally 10 years old. So take a listen to the refreshed WRFB and let me know what you think. And over the next couple of weeks, I'm going to be introducing some other new stuff and be looking to see what your thoughts are on some of this stuff I've been doing. Thanks to AI, because AI is the way to go these days with creating some new shit. So I love this shit.
1: Wait for documentation until it starts hallucinating.
0: Yeah, that's right. So,

0: left side, there is a subscribe, everything link called Arms Link. He gave all the links. I didn't have to go finding them. The official events link and the community events link, which I just went with everything. And if I go to nbnn.info, let's look at calendars. And let's just see. I have to do some other fine-tuning. But there is so far nothing else. I have to go remove some of this other stuff manually. I can shut it off here, but it doesn't shut it off for everybody. But yeah, there is nothing absolutely on there. There is, 1 a.m., 1 p.m. today, Lord Atos.
1: There's
0: the man's dead wolves. Why don't I see that on this calendar?
1: It is. You're looking at the wrong date.
0: Am I?
1: Today is the 13th.
0: Yeah, 1 a.m., Lord Atos, the man's dead wolves.
1: It's not 1 a.m., it's 1 p.m.
0: 1 p.m., sorry. But it's not on my calendar. I don't know why.
1: May not have refreshed.
0: Let me see.
1: But there are some cool things in-game to where you can actually, if you look at other past events, you can see whether or not they succeeded or failed. Like if you look at last Friday's Lord Atos declares war on the elves, that failed.
0: Let me see. Friday, 7:30.
1: You don't need the time, and it would.
0: Well, I need to look at what I'm looking at. I don't know. You know, yeah, it's 7:30. Is it safe? Fail?
1: Why don't you just look at it in game?
0: Because I'm looking at the calendar, showing everybody the calendar on stream, dude. That's why.
1: Are you doing it in game?
0: No, I'm doing it like the news.
1: Oh, on nbnn.info?
0: No, like the world calendar on the website. I'm showing them the world calendar on the website, which, speaking of which, we've got a new website coming any day now. Might be today, might be tomorrow, might be sometime this week. So in-game, let's go in-game. Is there actually a calendar in-game? I haven't looked at that yet. Where is the calendar?
1: Open world events.
0: World events.
1: Then open full calendar.
0: Oh. Very cool.
1: Yeah.
0: Very cool. He needs to flesh that out. So,
1: with more events?
0: Well, yeah, like, we gotta, like, get Lunch with Laz and Jack added there.
1: Yep.
0: Let's see, my events. You have not added any events. Oh, there we go.
1: New event.
2: Yeah, I'm trying to subscribe with Prime on Lassen's side, and I keep getting something has gone wrong. Please try again later.
0: Okay, so take it up at Twitch.
2: Right.
0: Let's see.
1: Although it doesn't have the repeat daily.
0: I have to do each one separately. So I have to do, let's see. So for Monday, what is one date, two dates, starting time?
1: How many times do you plan on doing it?
0: Five.
1: Only for 5 weeks?
0: No,

0: I'm gonna just do it for every week. But I have to do it for, I don't
1: You'll
0: understand the
1: have to update the
0: dates.
1: calendar every week or once a month.
0: Looks like I can go to January. Let's see. So November. Yep. Okay. So I can go all the way to January on that. And what are we gonna call it? We're gonna call it a gathering. We're gonna call it social. I guess we call it social, right?
1: Lunch with
0: Oh
1: Glass and Bell.
0: no, we're gonna call it a stream. That's what we're gonna call. Okay, so submit for review. And then new event. And then Tuesday. 12 p.m. For 1 hour. Repeat weekly. Every week. Okay. And stream. Here we go. I like this. This is pretty cool. Wednesday, almost done.

0: What is the name of that? NBNN Studio or Studios?
1: No idea.
0: I can edit it later.
1: NBN Studios.
0: Yeah, okay, that's what I thought. Okay, two more. Thursday. 12. Dream. Owl's head.

1 hour for 12 weeks every week. Okay, that's Thursday and one more. Come on.

0: I can only add 3 events? What the hell? Well, that's not cool. Alright, well, we'll have to...
1: Maybe that's the queue.

0: Yeah, see, that sucks. And actually, it didn't do Tuesday, so I've got Monday, Wednesday, Thursday in there so far. But anyway, very cool. Now if we can just get to never mind. Okay, so the calendar. All right, anyway. Moving right along.
1: Let's go bring up the skill window and talk about the ability to
0: the skill window.
1: Set a level.
0: Okay, so let's see. Taming. How do I do that?
1: Right click on the skill.
0: Train to level. I want to go to 140 on that skill. Max. Oh no, not max. Just 140. And click on OK. Very cool.
1: Yes.
0: And I want to go.
2: Once you get there, you check it, and it is exactly to that level. It doesn't go up any XP over it. I checked. It's brilliant.
1: Now, the real question, can you do a decimal place?
2: Probably not.
3: That's a good
2: question.
3: The
2: whole point is, 0.1. Doing a decimal place, XP is going to sit there and not actually affect it. As far as I know, I could be wrong.
1: Well, point one would be 10% of that level.
2: Does that actually affect the skill?
1: I don't know.
0: Yeah, it looks like the point one goes away. You can put it in there, but when you hit it, it disappears. So only round numbers.
2: Yeah, I didn't like XP being in there that, as far as I could tell, wasn't affecting your gameplay at all.
0: Okay.
2: So just like stop at that level. That's as far as I want it, and keep the rest of the XP that would have gone over otherwise. That's what I like about it.
0: So while we're talking about new stuff, I already bug reported this. Step on over here to this new conversationalist teleporter that I placed on the lot, and tell me if you can use it, because I can't use it even though I placed it.
1: I cannot use it.
0: What happens when you right-click on it?
1: But I can change the destination.
0: Yeah, what happens when you right-click on it? You don't get an option to teleport?
1: I get decoration, modify, move, change destination, and send to your bank.
0: Send to your bank? Why would send it to your bank?
1: Send player's item to their bank.
0: Oh, to my bank. Okay. So.
2: Send it.
0: How about Lomir? Lomir, come try this guy. Tell me if you can actually use it. Hello, Lomir. Lomir's a. Okay, he's there.
4: This guy here?
0: That guy there.
1: The other conversationalist that says teleporter on it.
4: Yeah, what am I supposed to do with them?
0: Right click on it.
1: What happens if you place it on a lot you own?
4: Okay, I see. What I see is decoration modify Kendra, decoration modify Trustee, decoration modify co-owner, decoration modify private. Right now it looks like it's not the private, it's green.
0: Okay, so let's see if I.
1: Well, that's decoration move is private.
0: Yeah. And remove, move, or modify is private also. I don't know how you would be able to change the teleport. Okay, so he's not working at all.
1: Hold on. Da, da, da, da, da, da. Oh, that gave an error
0: when I changed.
4: Yeah, I just got an error. Probably with trying to change the destination for this item. Please try again later.
0: It even gives you change destination option?
4: Yeah.
0: Yeah, you shouldn't have that.
1: What happens if you place it on your lot?
0: Okay, well, I will pick it up and let's go to my lot. Same thing, pretty much. Same thing, pretty much. All right, both of you come over here and try them now.
1: Nope. Got the change destination. That's about it.
0: Omir?
4: Right. Yeah, I got the same error.
0: Okay, but...
1: So, since it's a conversationalist, can you add a...
0: Yes.
1: Conversation?
0: Yes, but I haven't brushed up on my inky skills yet, so...
1: Just have it on high.
0: Again, I have to bring up inky. I don't have anything imported into this shard for inky like I had from the old shard. I haven't imported any of that yet, so...
1: Just right-click and just edit the conversation and just say hi. And it actually tells you.
0: What?
1: A conversationalist who sends visitors to the town you choose.
0: Yeah, I know.
1: Right-click it to set its destination to any NPC town or player-owned town. Visitors right-click to travel there, and its conversation can send them with travel. Open and close parentheses. So, right-click it in your inventory and to rename it or edit its dialogue. So put it back in your inventory.
0: Yeah.
1: Edit the dialogue.
0: And edit put dialogue.
1: Just put travel and then open and close parentheses.
0: Yeah, it wants me to import content and I don't have anything to import. So
1: put that in a text file real quick.
0: New text file travel. I think we actually have to use Inky though. So again, I have to go out to the Inky. Okay, travel text. Double click that. That's not working. It won't let me import that because it's not an Inky file. So I guess I have to go to Inky and do

0: Inky editor. Yeah, I wasn't ready for this.
1: Hey, man.
0: There's an editor in GitHub.
1: Why can't you just edit this in game?
0: Because you can't. It wants you to import a file.
1: That's absolutely silly.
0: Inky online editor. Let's see. There we go.
1: Source folder does not open up the source folder.
0: Start writing. It started. Click the arrow on the ready tab. I don't see. Right. Travel. Yeah, I gotta spend some time with the Inky editor. So we'll have to revisit this tomorrow. Ain't got time to be messing with it now.
1: What are you talking about? Got nothing but time. 22 more minutes.
0: I got 4 days of updates to go through. You haven't even started yet. Yeah, you gonna do that in 22 minutes? Let's see it.
1: Well, considering Chris was out at South by Southwest and he said he wasn't going to be doing a whole lot, I didn't even look at anything.
0: Well, yeah, let's see. Starting with the 10th, 90 items.
1: Uh-huh.
2: Chris is not doing a whole lot. It's everything Ravelox ever did.
0: Yeah. Oh, wait till you hear the new Shredded Avatar song.
2: And some as well.
1: No.
0: I have a whole story about that. No. clock's ticking.
1: Where am I going to?
0: The 10th.
1: Well, now I gotta go find the 10th. Hey, jeez. Get back here. Hey, man. I wasn't looking at last week's shit.
0: Why not? We didn't cover anything what? Saturday, Sunday, or Monday, or today.
1: Because it's Tuesday.
0: Well, that means we got to cover everything we haven't covered since Friday. Don't you know that by now? Yes,
1: we still haven't even gotten through all the proposals yet.
0: We're never going to get through the proposals. We're already live.
1: Yeah. And yes, convincing Laz how to rename an extension is yes. The party list can now be resized on its own. Separate sliders for its health, bars, and its text. Dragon totems in player dungeons now give experience when killed. The pet and summon frame gets its own health bar size slider. A new option writes every enemy skill use into the combat chat, heals and buffs included. The minimap ring now matches the UE theme. Town governors can now cap the adventurer level of PvP flagged players in their town.
0: Interesting. Why?
2: So it's like the
1: balance
2: skill cap.
1: Yeah.
0: Balance for what?
1: The PvP player skills.
0: Like, I care who's PvPing in my town. Or what skill level they are. Why would that matter to me?
1: Shroud logic.
0: Let them kill each other. I don't care.
1: From a new PvP tab in the town console.
0: What's that, Steve?
2: I'd nerf them all down to one.
0: Oh, geez.
1: Oh, that would be hilarious.
0: Okay, let's go look at that then.
1: The guild and prestige leaderboards can now show one size group at a time, ranked from one within it. Player dungeons hold 6 times as many lights, player 300 under a row and lot up from 50. The all-time experience leaderboard shows real XP totals instead of the for everyone past 2.1 billion. 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Gress Carber runs faster, far off pipes, railings, and lamps that are only a few pixels tall no longer draw.
3: If you need anything.
1: Ended spell effects can no longer get stuck and replay in later zones. The cause of purple cloud that filled one's player dungeon's foyers. Spiders got their first family pass. Webs now hold on a few seconds, whatever your strength. Red spiders spray venom and burst when they die. Brown spiders lay snares and yank players in. Spider wolf spiders and black arachnids pounce, paralyze, and mark prey for the pack. The spider queen now waits in Spindleskog, and the hardest spiders pay more experience and drop loot. I got a question for you. Laz.
0: Okay.
1: And Steve. Steve, you probably have more talents than all of us. And I get to ask the Oracle.
2: What was that again?
1: How many player-owned towns have PvP enabled?
0: None.
1: No? The Caverns of Kali
0: PvP.
2: It's probably a question for Vespa. Yes.
0: A level cap this only goes to 10.
1: How many PvPs have PvP enabled? And name them.
0: I don't know.
1: I do not have a list of which player-owned towns have PvP enabled.
0: And there isn't a list anymore because it's gone.
1: Oh, Belladonna Rose has 5.
0: How are you seeing that, Belladonna?
1: Well, she brought up her teleport to zone, and
0: it's not there anymore.
1: The window. Yes, it is.
0: Is it?
1: Filter. Yes, it will say open PvP in brackets.
0: Oh, okay.
1: But you can't search on it. I mean, technically, Blood Bay is a player-owned town. And then Kali and the Kali sewers or whatever.
0: You're just wanting player-owned towns? I don't know. I didn't see that. Yeah.
1: So I technically have 3, one of which is kind of like Castle Atos,
0: The Devereaux, I've got the Caverns of Kali, I've got...
1: You'll have Kali as well because you have to get through it.
0: Riptown Creek, I got a bunch of them. I've got Malice, I've got Kali again, which is a different Kali.
1: Yeah, I've got to go into that the Horn that Society. Has no houses.
0: I think that's like 6. I don't know. I'm not keeping track.
1: You've got 6. How many did you get?
0: I'm still going. Castle Atos is a POT, but not really.
1: Castle Atos is not PvP enabled.
0: Sure it is. Oh, sorry. No ransom. My bad. I just saw the parentheses. Blood Bay.
1: Huh?
0: I got a bunch of
1: them. As I said,
2: PvP enabled player owned towns.
1: How many did you have?
2: 9. But it'd be nice to have a little filter to filter out so you can see them all in one batch.
1: That would be a wish list request item.
0: So, yes. I'm just curious. Shouldn't I be able to enable that on my town console now? I guess not.
1: Well, you'd have to enable.
0: Oh, I just
1: that. Okay.
0: Set the level cap. But anyway, moving right along.
1: Sunday, parties of four or more get their full kit experience again. The per kill limit was cutting them back to the party of three. The Spider Queen now wraps players in silk cocoons. Zen Trohop calls her chosen young to her side, and the Spider Queen of Spindleclod wakes her nest in waves as she weakens. Deep Ravenwood's kills count again. Kills there were mostly missing from the PvE kills board and paid a quarter of the usual experience. Both are fixed. Bears fight back harder.
0: Yeah, bears. They're going to be a bitch.
1: Bears charge players who keep away. The big grizzlies pounce, maul whoever they knock down, and slam the ground around them, and the strongest bears leave a bleed that weakens healing. I like variety of skills for mob types.
0: Oh, wait, it's getting better.
1: Yes. Wolves hunt as a pack. Elder wolves and stronger circle to your back, and from level 80 up, a pack slows you, drags you down once two are on you, and leaps at anyone who keeps away. The 28 biggest packs now follow a larger alpha that rallies them and picks out the weakest player for the pack to hunt. And the Lime Mother, the old she-wolf of the Red Ice Packs, dens with her mate at Jotungrud's giant spot.
0: Yes. I know.
1: Variety of skills for mobs, something we've been asking for fucking 10 years.
0: I think Bears got another update also this weekend, so.
1: Yeah. Bears aren't a bitch. That would be the wolves. Yes, Tina.
0: Oh, again, wait. Wait.
1: Questgivers now wear a gold bang over their heads with an option to turn off their marks. Player-owned towns no longer leave you on an endless loading screen when a request goes unanswered or a leftover spawner breaks the arrival. Three legendary bears, Scarhard, Stalks Murker, Cinderglass, the Obsidian Panopticon, and Vitter, the Pale Jotungrud, each with a signature attack of its own. Their heads tan into rugs and wall trophies. And their skills earn portrait trophies.
0: Kills.
1: Variety is the spice of life.
0: Yeah.
1: Thank you for finally implementing these things. The world calendar is public on catnipgames.net. Chat emoji, a picker, name suggestions, and smiley conversion in every channel, and a speech bubble with 24 emojis drawn from the game's own art. 16 are free for everyone. Rewards program members can send all of them. Yeah, next he's going to embed Giphy. We're all going to be able to send GIFs. Cobblers fight with their full kits on the test shard. Ground circles, warned pulses, signature moves, and drained Coppolis four times tougher. Which becomes, okay, I'm turning off chat now. Exceptional crafts stopped rolling the old fit plus 50 maximum durability bonus. The live game retired years ago. Gear that already has it keeps it. And then that takes us to...
0: Yesterday.
1: And today's the, that would be the 12th. Talking to NPCs indoors no longer puts the camera in the wall or blurs the NPC. The automaton at Salisbridge Gate teaches a blade skill now, and the gate tells a held player what to do. Overworld encounters now ask a much lower level character before pulling them, so a new character caught by bandits can slip away. Why? Make the overworld dangerous.
0: Yeah, well, you know, he wants to, we're talking about trammies now.
1: Yeah. Make the world dangerous. I want more overworld encounters there.
2: I think it's probably for players starting out, but then they should have a special protection thing anyway until they reach a certain level, surely.
1: what? You get level 20, 30 in the Outskirts quest.
0: Yeah, I mean, I think you can even 40 in the Outskirts if you spend and do all of everything in one of the Outskirts. All the
1: quests? Yeah. It's like yellow.
2: I think maybe until you reach level 100 adventuring, you maybe should have the option to opt out of...
1: No. Overworld encounters?
2: You
1: can opt out of all overworld encounters by doing the easy thing. Teleport to Zilla. Yeah. Or ride a horse drive right through the thing. New players in Sultan now see every quest step they are given in the tracker. And Nysa's Marcus tasks finally clears. Crafting tutorial stops congratulating players for a helm they never made. The tutor now takes a leather helm you crafted, and each step's recipe sits on the top of that station list.
2: Just one point to note. New players can't run very fast.
1: With the change to Shift W, it is much easier for them to run.
0: All they got to do is stop in Sultan and buy a horse off my vendor, and then they're running.
1: Yeah. Now you're going to have to populate all the other towns near your Blood River. So Snug Harbor is going to need some newbie shit because players can end up there now. The Isle of Storms skills lesson now ends on an armored watcher that plane swings barely scratch. So every new character uses a skill in a real fight. A new admin page shows where new players stop on each of the three starting paths. The High Vale and Blood River Outskirts camps are where the most stop. Huh. And where did everybody go for years?
0: Yeah, and what did I say originally? Why did I put all my stuff on the West Coast? Because Blood River Outskirts.
1: Everybody wants to be a mage.
0: Everybody wants to go out to the Blood River Outskirts. They want to be a mage. Yeah. So finally. Yeah. Is confirming what I've been saying to be true since day one.
1: Well, the other thing is, realistically, players should be choosing their starting damage types. Do they want to be bludgeons? Do they want to be blades? Do they want, like, what spells or spell trees do they want active at the beginning?
0: Yeah, see, I think it needs to be made a little bit more clear. Do you want to be A, an archer, B, a melee fighter, or C, a mage? And then that would make life a whole lot easier instead of asking these questions that are vaguely hinting towards what the actual final choice is. Yeah, but anyway, TikTok.
1: You're the one that went off on that tangent.
0: I know.
1: Town criers point the way on the undead mystery with the same answer every time you ask. Melee hits land with the blade. Blood and sound no longer trail the swing by a round trip. Radio on your lot without the area music. An aether vibration device now silences the area music on its lot. And a new background music slider turns the area music down on its own. The overloaded slowdown follows your pack weight as it changes instead of waiting for the next buff or zone change. Vendor listings can now hide a seller. Hide seller keeps every listing from one player out of the search. Spawn odds. The last creature on every spawn roster no longer rolls more often than it was set to. So rare spawns are rare again. The Oracle now says where to buy an item asked for in the plural, such as garlic plant seeds. Before, nearly every shop item asked that way got no answer. Right-click a recipe at a crafting station to choose what material it uses from your backpack or lot storage. The top right buttons can move. Drag them anywhere, and the mini map takes the corner. Oh. How?
0: Yeah.
1: Not in the build yet.
0: Yeah. Could have been. It was a patch yesterday.
1: Yeah, but this was built yesterday, or this was commented on yesterday.
0: Yeah, and there was a patch yesterday.
1: I mean, we're not reading the patch notes, we're reading the dev notes. We're doing silly shit.
0: Tomorrow we're reading the patch notes.
1: Huh?
0: Tomorrow we read the patch notes.
1: We're never getting through those fucking proposals, people. Every player town now has a bird song, night insects, marsh sounds, or wind across the whole town, and Snell's Bend River can be heard from the bank. Interface stutter fixed, opening a window, gaining a buff, or reading combat lines. No longer freezes the game for a moment on the QA build. Mobs under heavy cold magic no longer freeze in place. Attack slowing now tops off at half speed. The summoned Earth Elemental's Earthquake was cut down to 4 targets, 2 hits, and a shorter, rarer stun, and the team can tune it live.
0: Mm.
1: The Oracle chat moderation and the other AI helpers now run on our own Gemma 4 server instead of a hosted model. And spell criticals stand in the combat text with their own color and the word spell critical over yours. That is that. Those are the updates until we get to today, which we will not do today.
0: Since we only have 2 minutes left.
1: We will be telling you who's getting a Steam key. And on my side, that is going to be Noob Skyblabber, who is getting a copy of Lost Eidolons, which is a game that costs
0: Lomir.
1: You might as well just pass that one on. And that is a $35 game going to Noob.
0: Lomir, you're going to get a copy of Carding, unless you want to pass it on.
3: Send it to me and I'll decide later.
0: Yep. And Carding on Steam.
3: $9.99.
0: $1.99. $1.280 going out to Lomir. So congratulations, Lomir. $2. Where is Lomir?
1: Yeah.
3: Right next to you.
0: Yeah, no, I'm looking for my Discord. Come on. Jesus. Criminy. There we go. Alrighty. And,
1: time for us to get out of here.
0: Yep, we gotta wrap things up. We'll be back with more tomorrow right here on NVNN. Till then, I'm Laz.
1: I'm Jack.
3: I'm Lomir.
4: And I'm Steve.
0: And this is NVNN. Have a great day, everybody, and we'll see you all tomorrow.

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